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turn a dance floor into a runway. Tell them make room, my body's the entree. 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
0: 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Ballin' hard on another hemisphere. Somebody tell them people Mr. Hem is here.
2: Whoa, whoa, whoa, whoa, whoa, whoa.
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2: Whoa, whoa, whoa, whoa, whoa, whoa.
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0: cap. 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Somebody tell them people Mr. Hem is here.
1: Whoa, whoa, whoa, whoa, whoa, whoa.
0: Mr. Hem is here.
1: Whoa, whoa, whoa, whoa, whoa, whoa.
0: Mr. Hem.
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1: Top of the morning, the headlines. Zesco refutes load shedding claims and Zambia calls for inclusive AI cooperation. Zesco Limited has dismissed claims by some political players that the power utility company will resume excessive load shedding after the August 13th general elections. Zesco Managing Director Justin Longo says the power utility company will continue with its normal power supply across the country even after the elections, following the continued investment in solar, coal and hydropower generation plants. Zanusi reports that, speaking when he paid a courtesy call on Central Province Permanent Secretary Milna Manakampwe in Kabwe, Mr. Longo assured the nation that the company has put in place adequate measures to ensure there are no power disruptions. And Mr. Longo disclosed that over 300 megawatts of solar power has been added to the national electricity grid against the 1,000 megawatts target, with many more other power generations being undertaken across the country.
0: News 360.
1: Smart Zambia Initiative National Coordinator Percy Chinyama has called on the global community to ensure that artificial intelligence serves as a tool for inclusive development, shared prosperity, particularly for developing nations. Speaking at the informal preparatory session on the establishment of the World Artificial Intelligence Cooperation Organization, WIKO, in Shanghai, China, Mr. Chinyama emphasized that AI is no longer a technology of the future, but a foundation of modern economies, governments, and societies.
0: News 360.
1: For international news, we monitored the BBC.
2: The U.S. military says it struck Iranian command center's missile launch sites and air defense systems in its 10th consecutive night of attacks. Iran has continued to hit back, targeting U.S. bases in the region and commercial ships. The Saudi-led coalition in Yemen has vowed to respond firmly to any move to disrupt maritime traffic through the Bab el-Mandeb Strait, the southern gateway to the Red Sea. The announcement follows a declaration by the Iran-backed Houthi movement that it would impose a naval blockade on Saudi Arabia.
0: News 360.
1: The US dollar is trading at 18 kwacha, 26 ngwe. The Great British Pound is trading at 24 kwacha, 57 ngwe. The euro is trading at 20 kwacha, 85 ngwe. And the South African rand is trading at 1 kwacha, 10 ngwe. These rates are according to the Bank of Zambia. Please take note that they're indicative and may vary from bank to bank.
0: Sports.
1: Argentina will face an investigation into the ugly scenes at the end of the World Cup final, FIFA has confirmed. FIFA's disciplinary committee has appointed a disciplinary and ethics prosecutor to assess what happened after the final whistle at MetLife Stadium. Any player or coach involved in the fracas could face suspension, while the Argentine Football Association may also be fined. Following their 1-0 defeat on Sunday, members of the Argentina team and backroom staff were involved in altercations with Spain players as they began to celebrate their World Cup success. It was initially reported by FIFA that Paredes was sent off by referee Slavo Vinic after he pushed Spain's Eric Garcia by the throat. Paredes' red card was removed from the record shortly afterwards, and FIFA has confirmed to BBC that no disciplinary action was taken at the time. The day will experience plenty of sunshine, highs will hit 26 degrees. The night will be clear with lows dropping to 11 degrees. Sunset is expected at 17:53. The headlines. Zesco refutes load shedding claims and Zambia calls for inclusive AI cooperation. My name is Temwani Nkata. Good morning.
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1: 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It's Tuesday, the 21st of July, 2026. Welcome to Tamwani in the Morning on your number one hit station, Rock FM 96.5. All right, that's your Essential New Tune for this week. You can hear it every 10 past the hour and all your favorite Rock FM shows. I sure hope that you are doing well, well-rested, refreshed, and ready to hit the ground running. Another beautiful day in the land of the mighty Zambia. If you open your eyes this morning, taking the first deep breath, and can hear the sound of my voice, then you've already been given a reason to smile. Count it all joy. Life itself is a priceless gift, guys. We must appreciate every other day that we wake up feeling good, feeling healthy, and yeah, able to go out there and make some money. All right, so we're back to normal programming after Zambia paid its courtesy and final respects to our former vice president and acting president, Dr. Guy Lindsay Squart, who was officially put to rest yesterday. Dr. Squart will certainly be remembered as a statesman who served with intellect, with humility, and with conviction. He was never afraid to speak his mind, yet he remained committed to dialogue and democratic values. His contribution to Zambia's political history to serve this nation and the example he set in leadership will remain part of our national story for generations to come. On behalf of the entire Rock Nation, Rock FM, we once again extend our heartfelt condolences to the Squart family. May they find comfort in the remarkable legacy he leaves behind. Rest well, Dr. Squart. You serve the nation with pure distinction. Now today, 21st July, and the world is observing Global Hug Your Kids Day. How often do you do that, Rock Nation? As you drop them off to school today, do that. You know, step out of the car. They're leaving the vehicle. Just hold them dear to you. Hug them real tight. Let them know that they're loved. Let them know that they're cherished. A reminder to cherish every moment with our children and, of course, generally just our loved ones. It's also National Food Junk Day. Or is it Junk Food Day? Not that I'm encouraging you to have junk food. For us over here, it's all about you eating healthy. But today gives you that permission to enjoy that burger, guys, or fries, but only in moderation, okay? Also, No Pet Still Puppies Day, raising awareness about responsible pet adoption and ethical breeding. Now, speaking of taking care of ourselves, Zambia is warming up to some beautiful winter weather this morning, something that every one of us, I'm sure, looks forward to in winter. Lusaka is experiencing a cool morning. The feels earlier were about 10 degrees Celsius, but it's rising. It's 12 now. We'll warm up to 24 degrees with plenty of sunshine as the day unfolds in Dola. Your feels are 11 degrees. We'll rise to 25 degrees later as the day unfolds. It's clear and pleasant in Kitwe as well. Yours will also rise to about 24 degrees. Sunny throughout the day. Kawe starts at 9 degrees this morning. Ooh, it's cold. Climbing up to 24 degrees. So carry something light to keep you warm. And then, as the day transitions, you might as well want to lose that. Over in Kasama, it's 13 degrees this morning. We'll rise to 26 degrees with sunshine. In Livingston, as per usual, crisp morning. But we'll reach 26 degrees later in the day. All right, so yeah, dry weather. Don't forget to look after yourself. Also, aim to have at least 2 to 3 liters of water, guys. Always, always hydrate. Roughly, that's about, what, 8 to 12 glasses? Yeah, your body actually needs that. Your skin and even your concentration will thank you for it. So while you're at it, fuel up with something healthy this morning as well. Maybe some fruit, some oats, some eggs, some wholemeal bread. Your future will certainly appreciate that investment. Massive, massive shout outs going to everyone who's part of the movement this morning. Whether you're listening via FM Dow or you're on DSTV or GoTV, or if you are streaming from anywhere across the country or the world, I totally appreciate the fact that you've ensured that you've joined us this morning. All right, so squeezing into that back seat. Trying to sit at the window in that bus and listening to Rock FM, or behind the wheel, making your way to work, opening up shop, finding navigation to do in the traffic. Whatever you do, keep it on 96.5 Rock FM. We've got the headlines coming up at 7:30, and then 7:45 we'll be catching up with what's happening in the African continent. So join me then for African News Buzz. And top of the hour 8, we will have a spin back of your news 360, as we all do, always do rather, at every top of the hour. All right, all in all, thank you for joining us and happy Tuesday to you. This is Rock FM. Music of Bebe Rexha and David Guetta coming up next. It's called Sad Girls.

0: Good vibes. Hot hits and pure energy. TJ. In the morning with Mr. Rock and Thrill.
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2: 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Good morning to you, Mr. Sydney Simwanza. 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All right, now, Rock Nation, it's that time. 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The system will give you that total, which you will need to add to the cart, and then click on checkout so you can make that payment. 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And yeah, remember, you can also use the short code. Do this as many, and I mean many times as possible, to increase the chances of you winning that awesome iPhone 17 Pro Max courtesy the Radio Excellence Awards. All right, we're counting down now. We're very, very close to September. We're going to be getting to that day, as we have been saying. All right, the actual date when the inaugural awards will take place will be announced as we go on. All right, so yeah, just keep it glued to your number one hit station. Otherwise, 7:34 is our time. Let's check out some news from the Z this morning. An 18-year-old woman of Airstrip Compound in Mazabuka District of Southern Province has been gang-raped by four non-men in a cane field. Now, according to a statement issued by Southern Province Police Commanding Officer Mono Namalongo to Zanis, the victim secured the door and windows of the house where she was sleeping with her 30-year-old sister before going to bed around 22 hours. However, two perpetrators who were wearing face masks broke into the victim's house on July 18th, 2026, around 01 hours, and forcibly dragged her to a nearby cane field where they had unlawful carnal knowledge of her. He added that other individuals joined at the scene in performing the unlawful act. Mr. Namalongo said the victim reported the matter to the police, where a medical report was issued. He has confirmed that a docket has been opened and investigations into the matter have been instituted. Though no arrest has been made at this stage. The Zambia Police Service strongly condemns the acts of sexual violence. I can assure the public that every effort will be made to ensure that the perpetrators are brought to justice, Mr. Namalongo stated. All right? Sad state of affairs there. I mean, wow. People should be secure. People should feel safe in their homes, right? To break into somebody's house, drag them out the house to... Just the process itself, I'm thinking, there are no neighbors. They can't hear that this is happening. I'd like to think that as that dragging her to the field was happening, she should have been screaming out for help. Didn't the sister hear anything? You know, I've got so many questions surrounding this particular incident. But whatever the case, we wait for confirmation from the police as to what exactly transpired as investigations are ongoing. But to the public out there, if anybody has heard of something, you do suspect someone or have an idea who it could be, I think it's important for you to reach out to the police and give them whatever information that you could to be that could be used and found helpful in sorting out this matter. All right, this should not be happening by all costs, man. It's absolutely sad that this happened. All right, I hope that the perpetrators are found and that the law takes its course. All right, this should not be condoned at all in our society. All right, quite unfortunate, but yeah. So if you live around Airstrip compound in Mazabuka district, guys, be on the lookout of people who are just suspicious, okay? And also, I don't know why, but there's this trend, right? Not just obviously in Mazabuka, you get to hear of stories of break-ins or somebody screaming who's your neighbor. If something is amiss and it doesn't sound right, I mean, be concerned as a neighbor. Find out what's going on, you know? You don't want to come and hear of a story such as this one, which you heard of and you did nothing about it. How does that make you feel, really? You know? So I think that's a call for concern around society and how people are just complacent and just, yeah, minding your business is one thing, but helping somebody that's in trouble is another. I think we should be extra concerned, all right? So, yeah, be that person that is extra concerned about your fellow human being. You hear something that doesn't make sense, doesn't sound right, you should be able to be, you know, to help, or at least call on other people as well and let them know, look, there's funny sounds going on in here, there's some noise, let's find out what's really going on. I think that's a society we should be living in, right? Yeah, quite unfortunate. But anyway, that's your news from the Z this morning. It's 7:38 at 7:45. We do have your African news buzz that's coming through. So stick around for that. Otherwise, we get back to the hits. 7:38. Good morning. 96.5 Rock FM. Lusaka. Lusaka. Lusaka. Lusaka. Lusaka.

0: 7:41, Richie, good morning. Yes, all right. That will be worked on, guys. Patience.
1: Laugh, cry, remember. A retro rocker in 5, 4, 3, 2.
0: Otherwise, I take you to 1999 off the album Rise. It's music of Gabrielle on Rock FM 96.5. It's called Sunshine. Good morning.

0: It was actually the lead single from that third studio album, Rise. Enjoyed some good commercial success and helped launch what became the biggest album of her career. Gabrielle with Sunshine did pretty well in the UK singles charts. It peaked at number 9, becoming Gabrielle's 6th UK top 10 hit, all right? It also did reach number 2 and remained on the chart for 29 weeks, making it one of her strongest R&B performer songs. Totally love it. So many memories with that song. That being said, a huge shout out to you, Nate Jones. All right, nice to know that you are better, big bro. Much appreciate that. All right, otherwise, 7:45 on your number one hit station. All right, let's get into African News Buzz this Tuesday, the 21st of July.
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0: Welcome, Rock Nation. Across the continent now, where diplomacy, security and leadership are dominating the headlines from Southern Africa to West Africa, governments are responding to issues that could shape the region's future. And here's what's making the big headlines. We start over in Botswana, where that country has accused Russia of recruiting young Botswanans to fight in the ongoing war in Ukraine under what officials do describe as false promises of employment and better opportunities. Authorities do say that several citizens have reportedly traveled to Russia, believing they were taking up civilian jobs, only to find themselves drawn into military operations. The government has raised the matter through diplomatic channels, all right, urging citizens to be wary of overseas jobs offers that cannot be independently verified. Now, Botswana says it's working with international partners to investigate the recruitment network and protect vulnerable job seekers from exploitation.
3: A growing number of African countries are expressing concern about their citizens being recruited to fight for Russia in its war against Ukraine. Botswana is the latest nation to accuse Moscow of using deceptive tactics to lure foreign recruits to the battlefield. Without saying how many of its citizens were involved, Gabon's foreign ministry claimed its nationals were duped into going to Russia and then forced into active combat. The recruits are reportedly promised jobs, bonuses and citizenship, but are sent to the front line. The Stop Russian Recruiters platform, which is linked to Ukraine's Ministry of Defense, says it's identified close to 3,000 African recruits, of which 1 in 6 have already been killed. Most African recruits are believed to come from Egypt, Kenya, Cameroon and Ghana. Several countries in southern Africa have also reported the recruitment of their nationals.
0: Meanwhile, concern is growing over the safety of African migrants in South Africa. Nigeria and Ghana have jointly called on the African Union to urgently intervene following anti-immigrant protests in South Africa that have reportedly targeted African nationals and businesses. The two governments say the demonstrations risk undermining African unity and regional integration, urging South African authorities to ensure the safety of foreign nationals while addressing the root causes of public frustration. Now, the African Union is now under increasing pressure to facilitate dialogue and do help prevent tensions from further escalating.
3: Nigeria and Ghana have condemned what they called the recent Afrophobic protests targeting African nationals in South Africa. In a statement, Nigeria's Ministry of Foreign Affairs said the two countries want the issue placed on the agenda at the next African Union summit. South Africa has long attracted migrants from other African nations because of its relative wealth. But tens of thousands of foreigners have fled the country in recent weeks due to growing xenophobic protests and violence. Close to 1,500 Nigerians and almost 1,000 Ghanaians were repatriated from South Africa after anti-immigrant groups issued a so-called deadline of June 30th for undocumented migrants to leave the country. Abuja and Accra said the protests undermine the ideals of African unity, solidarity and regional integration represented by the African Union.
0: Rock Nation, still in West Africa, attention is now turning to an important international nomination. Senegal has officially endorsed former President Macky Sall as its candidate for the position of United Nations Secretary General. The government says Saul's experience in governance, diplomacy, and mediation makes him well-suited for the role as the UN prepares for selection process ahead of the end of Antonio Guterres' term. Now, while the appointment process remains highly competitive and subject to approval by the UN Security Council and General Assembly, Senegal believes Sall's candidacy strengthens Africa's voice in global leadership.
2: Senegal has officially thrown its support behind former President Macky Sall's bid to become the next United Nations Secretary General, marking a dramatic policy shift. The announcement comes just days after Sall met President Bassirou Diomaye Faye during his first visit to Dakar since leaving office in 2024. Until now, Faye's government has refused to endorse Sall, accusing his administration of political oppression and concealing economic data during his final years in power. Those allegations remain a source of deep political division. Despite that history, the foreign ministry says President Faye has instructed Senegal's diplomatic missions worldwide to campaign for Sall's candidacy, calling it a bid that serves both Senegal and Africa.
0: Well, Rock Nation, from Gaborone to Pretoria all the way to Dakar, one continent, many voices, one shared future. That's what's happening across Africa for today. We'll keep you informed with more headlines tomorrow at 7:45. 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This has been Temwani Nkata, 7:52. Good morning.
1: This weekend, the Battle Knockout gets real. It's the three-way Battle Knockout weekend. It's not just music. It's a showdown. Showdown. Showdown. It's the three-way Battle Knockout weekend. Three voices, three minds, three completely different vibes. Rock. Thrillmatic. TJ. No limits, no genre restrictions. They're bringing their own selections. Any year, any sound, any vibe. Three rounds, track for track, hit for hit. But only one can take the knock.

weekend. Anything goes, but not everyone survives. 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
1: Top of the morning, the headlines. Zesco refutes load shedding claims and Zambia calls for inclusive AI corporation. Zesco Limited has dismissed claims by some political players that the power utility company will resume excessive load shedding after the August 13th general elections. Zesco Managing Director Justin Longo says the power utility company will continue with its normal power supply across the country even after the elections, following the continued investment in solar, coal and hydropower generation plants. Zenith reports that, speaking when he paid a courtesy call on Central Province Permanent Secretary Milna Manakampwe in Kabwe, Mr. Longo assured the nation that the company has put in place adequate measures to ensure there are no power disruptions. And Mr. Longo disclosed that over 300 megawatts of solar power has been added to the national electricity grid against the 1,000 megawatts target, with many more other power generations being undertaken across the country.
0: News 360.
1: Smart Zambia Initiative National Coordinator Percy Chinyama has called on the global community to ensure that artificial intelligence serves as a tool for inclusive development, shared prosperity, particularly for developing nations. Speaking at the informal preparatory session on the establishment of the World Artificial Intelligence Corporation Organization, WICO, in Shanghai, China, Mr. Chinyama emphasized that AI is no longer a technology of the future, but a foundation of modern economies, governments, and societies.
0: News 360.
1: For international news, we monitored the BBC.
2: The US military says it struck Iranian command centers, missile launch sites, and air defense systems in its 10th consecutive night of attacks. Iran has continued to hit back, targeting US bases in the region and commercial ships. The Saudi-led coalition in Yemen has vowed to respond firmly to any move to disrupt maritime traffic through the Bab el-Mandeb Strait, the southern gateway to the Red Sea. The announcement follows a declaration by the Iran-backed Houthi movement that it would impose a naval blockade on Saudi Arabia.
0: News 360.
1: The US dollar is trading at 18 kwacha, 26 ngwe. The Great British Pound is trading at 24 kwacha, 57 ngwe. The euro is trading at 20 kwacha, 85 ngwe. And the South African rand is trading at 1 kwacha, 10 ngwe. These rates are according to the Bank of Zambia. Please take note that they're indicative and may vary from bank to bank.
0: Sports.
1: Argentina will face an investigation into the ugly scenes at the end of the World Cup final, FIFA has confirmed. FIFA's disciplinary committee has appointed a disciplinary and ethics prosecutor to assess what happened after the final whistle at MetLife Stadium. Any player or coach involved in the fracas could face suspension, while the Argentine Football Association may also be fined. Following their 1-0 defeat on Sunday, members of the Argentina team and backroom staff were involved in altercations with Spain players as they began to celebrate their World Cup success. It was initially reported by FIFA that Paredes was sent off by referee Slavo Vinic after he pushed Spain's Eric Garcia by the throat. Paredes' red card was removed from the record shortly afterwards, and FIFA has confirmed to BBC that no disciplinary action was taken at the time. The day will experience plenty of sunshine, highs will hit 26 degrees. The night will be clear, with lows dropping to 11 degrees. Sunset is expected at 17:53. The headlines. Zesco refutes load shedding claims and Zambia calls for inclusive AI corporation. My name is Temwani Nkata. Good morning.
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0: Wake up right, wake up loud. TJ. In the morning with Mr. Rock and Thrill, the city's morning energy.

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0: It's called Love Tonight. That's Music of Bunt on Rock FM. A spin back to that, Medusa featuring Khalid. It's called Weekend. That is your Rock FM station you tune for this week, Akon and Simeon. Also came through with Sugar. All right, that actually, brought us to the second hour of the show. Right here on your number one hit station. Your workday certainly sounds better with Rock FM. Keep listening, guys. We've got more on the way from top charters to all your all-time favorites over here. All of them are going to be playing, all right? Otherwise, I do have some tech news for you, all right? The weirdest things that mess up your Wi-Fi, people. You will not believe some of the things that I will make mention of. I mean, half the time, obviously, the cry is the service provider, right? But if your Wi-Fi seems to slow down for no obvious reason, the culprit really isn't just your internet provider, guys. Many everyday household items or other things that you actually have in your office may cause your Wi-Fi operation to go crazy, especially if it operates on the 2.4 gigahertz or the 5 gigahertz radio frequencies. All right, so believe it or not, Rock Nation, your microwaves are a problem. When in use, microwave ovens emanate radiation around 2.45 gigahertz, which is very close to that Wi-Fi band. So what happens is you get slower internet speeds while the microwave is running. Yeah. So brief connection drops, especially if your router is nearby. So just try and reposition your router in your office, especially if you have a microwave in there. See whether they're pretty close and try and move it. Then get to see whether your Wi-Fi actually improves. Do this also for observation purposes. I mean, if you're going to warm your food, right, and you have your internet on, I don't know whether it be it on your phone or your laptop and you're working on something, does it change? Does the speed and the response change? Observe. Just see whether that actually happens. Then you will know that you have to move your microwave, or at least keep your router a few meters away from the microwave. You can also switch compatible devices to 5 gigahertz or 6 in the Wi-Fi band. And also, believe it or not, Rock Nation, your fish tanks also are a problem. All right, water absorbs radio waves, particularly at higher frequencies. So a large aquarium between your router and device can actually weaken the signal. Yes. So avoid placing your router behind or next to a fish tank. And I don't know how much you love to look at yourself, but I've been to homes where people have got like several mirrors around the living room. So you have a router in there and you've got several mirrors. That could be a problem for your internet. Many modern mirrors have a thin metallic coating. Now, what happens is the Wi-Fi signals can bounce off and be partially blocked by the mirror. So you want to position your router away from the large mirrors, okay? As much as you want to see how fly you look, how neat you're looking this morning, or, you know, if it's a weekend, you want to see how well-dressed you are to step out for that weekend, and also still probably watch something off of your Netflix or you know, stream something online and you have problems, the mirror. Yeah. Okay. So position that router away from it. Thick concrete and brick walls as well can cause problems. All right. The concrete and brick stone are among the biggest enemies of Wi-Fi. So signal strengths drop dramatically from one room to another. Fix for this is, well, placing your router in a central elevated location away from the walls, right? Consider a mesh Wi-Fi system if your home is quite large, okay? Otherwise, you will experience that. I mean, I've experienced it a lot at the other job where, you know, I'll be in a particular room and my Wi-Fi is okay. The moment I move to the boardroom, I have no signal at all. It's bad. All right, so that explains it. There's so many walls in between those rooms. And if you've also been experiencing that, that could be another reason. Also, metal objects, refrigerators, filing cabinets, metal shelving, and steel doors reflect radio waves. So dead spots and unstable connections, you want to keep that router clear of large metal appliances. All right, do this and see whether or not your signal strength improves. Okay, your Bluetooth devices as well also use a 2.4 gigahertz frequency. So you want to switch off your Bluetooth when you're using your Wi-Fi. Examples, you can like wireless earbuds, you know. A lot of us use those because you obviously want some privacy. And if you're in an open pool office, you're listening to stuff and don't want to disturb other people, but you notice that your Wi-Fi is terrible, those could be a cause as well. All right, so speakers, game controllers, smart watches, all these also do contribute to poor signal in terms of your Wi-Fi. So the mirror interference and minor interference, especially when many devices are connected, also ensures that, or rather makes it difficult for you to get proper signal. All right, baby monitors and cordless phones as well, often models that operate on the same frequency as Wi-Fi. Those reduce the speed and occasional signal interruptions. So upgrade to newer devices if you can, or move away from the router again. We'll be getting to that season. So as we can see, we've gone like what, 7 months into the year, I beg your pardon. So pretty soon it will be that Christmas period will be coming up. You know, we'll be getting into the spirit of things. Decorative lights, LED lights to be specific, and their controllers also emanate that electromagnetic interference. So temporary Wi-Fi instability will happen whenever a router is placed near these lights. All right, so keep the routers away from decorative lighting displays as well. These days, man, people go all out putting all sorts of lighting on these displays or rooms just to change the color or make it fancy. That too could disturb your Wi-Fi signal. All right, in apartments and densely populated areas, dozens of routers may compete for the same wireless channels. All right, so congestion and slower speeds will be what happens every time you're in places where there's dense popularity. All right, so you want to change your Wi-Fi channel. You want to use the 5 gigahertz or 6 gigahertz bands where available. And lastly, human bodies. The human body is mostly water, and it absorbs wireless signals. Yes, a room full of people can slightly weaken Wi-Fi. I don't know how you're going to work then. Position your router above head height for better coverage, all right? So you lower it, have it on a table where everybody else is seated. It's not going to be good. So you want to place it above everybody's head so you can get a strong, strong signal, all right? So I don't know whether that helps, but yeah, some quick reasons and facts about why your Wi-Fi could be underperforming. All right, it can never be or always your network provider, people. So I hope that answers some questions for people who've always thought, what really goes on with my Wi-Fi? All right, so NASA universities and networking experts have all demonstrated that water is one of the strongest absorbers of radio frequency energy. That's why a crowd of people at a concert or sports event can weaken wireless signals. A reminder that sometimes the biggest obstacle to your Wi-Fi is simply us, Rock Nation, the people. Yeah. Pretty much your tech news this morning, 8:24 in 6 minutes. We do have your news 360 headlines on the other side of that. Well, we shall be having your phone tap, and of course the Easy Noodles Hour comes back. Good morning.
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0: Miss God, why does it? Before that, yay, featuring Miss Lorraine Hill, I Can't Wait. 8:29, we'll be getting into the headlines on Rock FM. Good morning to you. Top of the morning, the headlines. Zesco refutes load shedding claims and Zambia calls for inclusive AI corporation. 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They're coming up, top of the hour, 9.
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2: 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All right, 8:32. This is like perfect time, really, for you to be having your breakfast. I'm one of those people that prefer to have my meals really early. So, yeah, have to be on radio. But trust, if I had the opportunity, now would be the time I'm getting my bowl, putting in those noodles, the 120 grams to be exact, because they come with the value, you know, the bigger, and of course, they're delicious. I don't know what your favorite flavor is right now, Rock Nation, but I hope you enjoy the taste and you appreciate the time that they can be ready in just 3 minutes. Whatever your day looks like, keep it easy with easy noodles. Zabige, Tamani in the morning with Mr. Rock and through Matic. Speaking of Mr. Rock, he's here. How you doing, sir?
3: I'm good, you're right?
2: I'm okay.
3: I was listening to your fake Wi-Fi stories.
2: My tech news. That is not fake.
3: Yeah.
2: I bet you were just like, huh, that microwave needs to move.
3: Not necessarily the microwave. The mirror one.
2: Yeah.
3: I've got so many mirrors and I'm like, this is lies now.
2: No. But it depends on where your router is placed. Is
3: yeah,
2: it
3: but this
2: high up?
3: It's in the bedroom.
2: Uh-huh.
3: Where there's multiple mirrors.
2: Okay.
3: Yeah, but just the house has got a lot of mirrors.
2: Okay.
3: But
2: never experienced any problems.
3: Well, I don't think it's from the mirrors. I've just never had it at the speed they promise.
2: That could be because of some of the reasons I gave you.
3: Mirrors and what? Microwaves. And baby monitors. So like everything in the house. Thick walls.
2: You have to be strategic in how you place them. But if I get you correctly, for you it's every room with a router type of thing?
3: No.
2: No?
3: It sits in my bedroom.
2: Okay.
3: And it, yeah.
2: And then the rest of the rooms in the house pick from that particular
3: yeah.
2: one?
3: Yeah.
2: Huh. Mm. Well, I think, not that I want to answer for the suppliers, yeah, the companies, but I think the reason why is for you is, you know, it's at a higher place, so it works better.
3: Yeah, no.
2: But trust me, somebody who's just at a level ground house.
3: I can buy the microwave story.
2: Yeah.
3: But that's like temporal, so it shouldn't really affect you. Mm-hmm. But the mirrors one?
2: Yeah.
3: Nah, you
2: know. Rock Nation, speak to us this morning. How's your Wi-Fi reception? Right? How does it work out for you? Are you like Mr. Rock right now? Are you thinking, come on, man, Tamani, get out of here with those weird reasons?
3: A lot of them are like stretching, man. Like, so pretty much everything can affect your Wi-Fi.
2: Yes, including your body. Yeah, but I guess some of them are a little exaggerated.
3: Well,
2: that's why they're weird.
3: I think there's caveats where, like, this can affect. So it's underlined.
2: Yeah.
3: With, like, a caveat, right? But otherwise, more often than not, it's the provider, man.
2: Okay.
3: It's the provider, I'm telling you.
2: Look, guys, I try to be on your side, you know? I tried. Do better. If you're one of those that's thinking, yeah, man, you're my excuse.
3: Yeah, people start moving mirrors around their houses now.
2: You need to remove this? Don't do that. Don't go rearranging people's homes. Just provide proper service. But yeah, otherwise, Mr. Rock, how are you doing? I haven't seen you since last week.
3: Thursday.
2: Yeah.
3: I'm all right. I'm good.
2: How was the weekend? I know we'll get to it at 9:20. But yeah, the World Cup is done.
3: Just like that, right?
2: Just like that.
3: And, well, listen, it was a rather disappointing final. if we're honest.
2: Very disappointing final.
3: And I don't think it helped that there was all this fluff around it. That terrible halftime show.
2: Yeah. The final.
3: So I honestly felt quite aggravated.
2: Yeah.
3: The game was not great. Then you've got this extended silly halftime show. And you've got a Trump who just doesn't listen. Like, you're not supposed to be on stage with the champions. Once you hand over the trophy, you're like...
2: It's Trump.
3: Yeah,
2: what do you expect?
3: Yeah. it's just like... Well,
2: in his mind, is the champion.
3: What's so crazy is the spectacle that was, again, a bit of a silly game. England versus Spain. Was a much better spectacle.
2: England versus France.
3: France, sorry. Yeah. France. But you don't expect a final to be like that. But
2: yeah,
3: when I go back to the final of 2022, and you watch this, and you're like, man, this is just night and day. And then, yeah, we'll get into the stats at 9:20. But, yeah, it's I think it was a good World Cup.
2: Yeah.
3: It was a very disappointing way to end it. I'm sure the Spanish feel different.
2: Of course. But European and world champions now.
3: Yeah.
2: However you get it done.
3: Yeah.
2: And to be honest, you know, I mean, I know you said we'll get there, but they deserve to win that match.
3: Yeah, they deserve
2: to win. They were the better side.
3: Oh, no, without a doubt, they were trying to play football.
2: Yeah.
3: Well, the others, I don't know what they were doing, man. The Spanish certainly deserved it. Just throughout the tournament, if you go, 8 games and only concede 1 goal?
2: That is a record.
3: That's just insane. That's just insane. You know, 7 clean sheets. That's just crazy. You know, but you respect that. And like we've said, they've not really had like this superstar striker. Mm-hmm. And this talk that, Yamal is now a leading candidate for the Ballon d'Or. He had a rubbish World Cup.
2: There's really nothing to write.
3: He didn't have, you know what I mean? Let's be honest. Yamal wasn't. Even the best young player was the defender, Kubasi, whatever his name is.
2: Yeah.
3: Not even Yamal.
2: Yeah.
3: You know, that's how, it wasn't a great tournament for him.
2: No,
3: he didn't light it up.
2: It really
3: and,
2: wasn't.
3: And I remember when the final was being advertised, it was Yamal's image and Messi's image. And to be fair, there weren't even the people who even like...
2: Strangely.
3: Like, they were not even the best players on the pitch, right?
2: Even from the other end, for the first time, Messi was just...
3: Yeah, it happens.
2: Wow.
3: It happens. But that's just how good the Spanish are defensively. And if you look at the team of the tournament, where 3 of the 4 back line are Spanish, plus Rodri, so you can say 4 of the 5 defensive positions are all Spanish, and rightly deserved. You know, some even have them as 5 out of the 5.
2: Yeah.
3: In the end, you're like, okay, football won.
2: Yeah.
3: That's the narrative. It's hard to argue that because of how Argentina played, how they behaved post the match.

0: also needed to see, what was the other match? England-Argentina? Did we talk about that one?
1: England, France. We did.
0: England-France, sorry. Yeah, and yeah, basically all the other stats and news about the World Cup, what records have been broken, who got what, we shall be looking into that. But for now, interestingly, the Kafue roundabout is finally done. Those rehabilitation works. I saw...
1: What, those works?
0: Yes, there were. You haven't been to town in a while, Mr. Rock, right?
1: I used that route probably a month ago.
0: Really?
1: When were these works being done?
0: I think they've been there 3 months plus. It was barricaded. Like, if you're going towards or going into town using like a freeway flyover bridge.
1: When I went through it, yeah.
0: I think it was barricaded. A month ago?
1: When I passed through it, I don't remember it being barricaded.
0: What did you notice there? Any change?
1: Nothing. I didn't notice anything. See, I don't even know what they were doing.
0: You were not paying attention. That's why.
1: No, but it's hard not to see that because I drove through it twice.
0: Really?
1: I didn't see any barricades.
0: And you didn't see any changes there?
1: Well, no. Maybe that happened. When was the last time I was on that road?
0: Oh, then somebody was right. This conversation I wanted to take you to was, I wanted to hear what you think about the new development. So there's they've done some works there.
1: Okay.
0: I don't know whether that, from the pictures I've seen, I haven't seen it now in person, but it looks like there's artificial turf around what looks like, I don't know what.
1: So is it close to what the Addis Ababa roundabout is?
0: Something similar.
1: Minus the LED ball.
0: Yeah. It's also a ball. It looks like a ball, this thing. I don't know whether this was supposed to be like a World Cup or something, but yeah, it looks like, I don't know what it is, really. If you have an idea or you know what they're trying to do there, guys, tell us what that figure is. But it's gold, or is it copper? I think it should be copper, seeing as we're known for that.
1: I'm seeing, I don't know if this is a real pick.
0: Yeah.
1: Oh, this looks good.
0: Yeah, looks good. So that's how you didn't notice that?
1: No, this definitely wasn't there.
0: Yeah. So somebody was just saying, look, it doesn't make sense for you to just work on the roundabout itself and then the surroundings around that are filthy. Like,
1: you gotta start somewhere. Let's relax, yeah. Zambians. Mm.
0: You didn't even notice it to start with, sir.
1: I didn't see all these works. I can see the barricades. You know what? And I can see this campaign poster, so it must be longer since I was last there.
0: Yeah.
1: I would have seen this.
0: Yeah. As I said, it's been there, I think, if I'm not mistaken, close to 3 months.
1: Okay, but whatever it is, I think they've done a decent job.
0: Okay.
1: Well, it definitely looks way better than it was before.
0: Mm-hmm.
1: Good show. Good for them.
0: Yeah, so I don't know what it represents.
1: No, wait. This is wrong. This picture I'm looking at is at the Addis Ababa roundabout.
0: Can I see that picture?
1: I can see the banks.
0: Yeah.
1: Around.
0: No, then you have a wrong picture. The one that's there looks gold in color. Or I don't know whether that's gold or copper. But yeah. So
1: okay, I can kind of see, but it's still barricaded. Still looks better than what it was before. Good for them.
0: Yeah.
1: I wonder who's responsible for this?
0: The Lusaka City Council.
1: Council.
0: Yeah. So, shout out to them. I mean, your thoughts, Rock Nation. Beautifying Lusaka. The other issue would be just the crime rate around that area and how it's just gone by over the years. Nothing's being done. People
1: No, there's just too many people there. Inevitably, because of how busy that place is.
0: Yeah.
1: This funny market that's formed. On the left side.
0: On the left side, just before the
1: church. That was someone's property.
0: Really?
1: Who actually, no.
0: A plot?
1: Yes. And it's just been invaded like that.
0: Just, what? I feel like, in the future, it's too close to the road.
1: Listen, they won't do anything about it right now.
0: Yeah.
1: It's too close to the elections. You don't want to agitate. And there's a lot of businesses there. So it's always the tricky part. Like, how do you move so many people who are trading there.
0: Yeah.
1: Right? But it's just a mess. And if it's going to be designated as a trading area, do something about it. Those blue tents are just horrible.
0: Yeah. Make some structures that are uniform.
1: At least, yeah.
0: Make the place look better. Yeah. And also just the crime rate there. The police, I don't know what's going to happen, but it's just so sad. You

0: Every time you're driving towards that roundabout, you have to be careful. You have to start locking your doors. Just ensure that your windows are rolled up all the way up. And, you know, we're going to summer. It's hot. You just want to feel free around your town. You know, how can we just accept and just, that's a crime area?
1: It's not accepting. Yeah, but the best way is to avoid it, right?
0: Yeah.
1: To avoid it. It's not like there's something very specific that you'll find that you can't find anywhere else.
0: Mm-hmm.
1: You know, maybe there's like, for women, like maybe there's like special wigs or something. I don't know. But like for me, what would take you there that's not elsewhere?
0: Well, I guess thrift. I've seen a lot of thrift there.
1: Yeah, but there's thrift cheaper
0: price. I mean,
1: there's thrift on Lumumba Road.
0: Yeah.
1: So isn't there?
0: So then it shouldn't be a problem to even move people from there, then, right?
1: No, it's easier said.
0: I mean, if we look at it from that angle.
1: No, it's easier said, but I think it remains like that for the foreseeable future, my view.
0: Okay.
1: Yeah.
0: Clearly, I mean, with the elections coming, there's no way that...
1: Yeah, no one's touching that place. No one's touching that place.
0: Yeah, but I think in the future, really, that's one place that, with all the places that we talk about in this town that need attention and something to be done about, that is an area that needs help, a lot of help. There's just chaos there. But yeah, Chulu, good morning. He says, hello, Tamani and Mr. Rock. Morning. For us, I think it's just the provider. I think this goes back to the network situation.
1: Mm-hmm.
0: The red network washed us, Mwe. It's placed by my coffee maker that almost never brews anything. No mirrors in my house, far from the fridge and microwave, even human traffic. Maybe this applies to more sophisticated networks, not our local providers.
1: Yeah, no. More often than not, it's the provider.
0: Yeah.
1: You know, I mean, the tech tips you were sharing.
0: Yeah.
1: Like, in the unlikely scenario, sometimes it could be this, but you find that on your mobile device and on your Wi-Fi, it's the same experience. It's slow.
0: Yeah.
1: For those who...
0: Especially the mobile.
1: Yeah, but hey. so it's of all, that's a network issue.
0: Let's talk about depletion.
1: Now, that's a different story now. Stop buying those small bundles.
0: Oh, wow.
1: And they'll finish. But
0: I mean, it's rough times. we all can't afford those monthly.
1: You know what's so crazy is, yeah, I think we do buy from like bundle after bundle, right?
0: Yeah.
1: But if you can, the monthly one will always, like, they've got those unlimited ones, right?
0: Yeah.
1: Unlimited plus X amount for streaming. Those, well, they cost more.
0: Yeah.
1: But like, it will be cheaper over the month.
0: Really?
1: Yes, because if you're buying these other ones, what you spend in total would definitely be more than... It's just that it's difficult to release...
0: Like a one-off
1: amount. Yeah.
0: Yeah.
1: You feel better when you're buying this amount.
0: You know that narrative is very similar to... I'm sorry. I know you... the Rock Nation know me for that now. You know? Bring you back to fuel.
1: Yeah.
0: I'm the type that has a problem with just saying, okay, yeah, I just got paid... I know my allocation for fuel for a month, but yeah, there's no way I'm putting a food tank. Then when I do my math, I'm like, I'm actually spending more.
1: Yeah, but it's just a human thing.
0: Even though it's a control measure. Because every time I have excess fuel,
1: I
0: have a necessary movement. So it's a control measure also.
1: I think for me as well, there's like certain things which I can buy like monthly.
0: Yeah.
1: But just generally, I also approach things like on a... Like fuel, I approach it on a week-by-week basis.
0: Okay.
1: Yeah, I put like... I know what I spend every week, and I just put that. And...
0: Are you very strict after that? Say like, Unless otherwise, I'm
1: but it's strict. Like, I don't go where I need to go.
0: Like, yeah. Like, no, you don't deviate from, you know, like, you've got your month ahead. You know what programs are coming, what you need to do.
1: No, I don't.
0: Oh.
1: I just go.
0: Okay.
1: I'm an adult. I need to go where I want to go, when I want to go.
0: I get it. But I'm just saying, look, you obviously have a, not necessarily a routine, but...
1: Yeah, the routine is usually during the week I come here.
0: Yeah.
1: And I have a school run.
0: Yes.
1: For the baby. And that's pretty much it.
0: Okay.
1: I don't move around a lot.
0: So you puke...
1: I'm not as Zungulu as Amber.
0: You refueling is based on those movements, right?
1: No. Not really. I just put.
0: So then how do you know? Because you said you know how much you spend in like a week, right? Or you have an idea.
1: I generally put X amount every time I'll go to the filling station. Whichever. So if it gets to a point, I'll put a fixed amount. It's always a fixed amount.
0: Okay.
1: And then when it goes to a specific point, I go back and put that fixed amount.
0: Okay.
1: So there's a threshold where, like, okay, you gotta put.
0: So
1: when I go, it's always that amount. So it's not like, okay, every Monday or every Sunday. It's whenever the gauge gets to that. So if I move a lot during that week or less, whenever it gets to the gauge. To the mark.
0: Okay. Nice. I don't know how the Rock Nation do this. Feel free to share with us, guys. But for me, it's almost the week.
1: Mm-hmm.
0: Every Sunday, I refuel for the coming week.
1: Okay. No.
0: And then try and see which, by the way, never works out because I still have to refuel as the week goes in. But it's pretty much, I've got the breakfast show to do, get to the other job, and hopefully this gets us to Sunday so I can go to church and back. That's the plan.
1: Yeah. But that's not how life works, is
0: it?
1: Because stuff happens.
0: Mm. But yeah, anyway, that's that. Also, kudos to the doctors at Levi Mwanawasa Teaching Hospital for successfully performing an emergency endoscopic, I hope I pronounced that correctly, procedure on a 10-month-old baby boy. He swallowed multiple coins. Now, this story brought up because what sort of time and, you know...
1: Yeah. You
0: four
1: you,
0: coins? Where are you when this is happening?
1: Just the first one would be enough for you to kind of catch on. That's fortunate that they managed to remove them.
0: Mm-hmm.
1: Unfortunate that he managed to swallow four coins. It's a he, right?
0: Yes.
1: Okay.
0: Baby boy.
1: It's just...
0: 10 months old.
1: Those things scare me. Like, coins?
0: Yeah.
1: Yeah. I try not to have them around.
0: Yeah.
1: So... And that's why, like, at the shops, I'll just leave them.
0: Really?
1: Yeah.
0: They're like change for coins?
1: Yeah,
0: like?
1: I just don't get them. Yeah.
0: Okay.
1: It's safer.
0: These days, with the kind of notes that are, I mean, they're not notes, right? What are they called? Coins. Coins they are. I mean, the highest...
1: Because I don't have a wallet, like I've mentioned many times,
0: quarter?
1: Right?
0: Yes.
1: You can keep some in the car, I guess.
0: Yeah.
1: Right?
0: Yes.
1: But just more, more often than not, I just leave them. Just leave it for the person at the till.
0: I'm tired with my
1: money. You're just too tight. That might want to make a change in your life. But
0: no, it does.
1: But it does to the person
0: does.
1: Who's serving you at the till.
0: So does it to me. I work hard for my money. No.
1: Yeah, of course. But it's you have to give.
0: Every
1: in life, I mean, like, give.
0: Yes, you do. I totally agree. But I mean, I don't look at it from that narrative. Like, yeah, because
1: for me, listen, it's two things. It's an inconvenience to have
0: for you.
1: So, and I'd rather give them to someone who will use them.
0: Oh, okay. I use them. They're not inconvenience to me.
1: So, are you like coins juggling in your pocket?
0: No, not juggling. I'll carry them and I'll put them in my car. Is that, you know, the provisions?
1: Yeah.
0: You have those, and then. Yeah. Every now and then, over 3-4 days, I
1: accumulate.
0: Yeah, like 25, 30 kwacha. I'm able to buy bread. You know?
1: I get
0: So, Yeah, please don't get me wrong. I'm not a stingy guy, but I do account for my money, you know? That's all I'm saying. So, yeah, but back to the story at hand. I think it's just a call for parents, child safety, and the people leave our children with.
1: Absolutely.
0: 4 coins, that's negligence.
1: Yeah, you don't want to say it, but kind of is.
0: Yeah.
1: Whoever, and I don't know if it's a parent or a babysitter or the baby minder, you never know who was there. But someone was careless or was not paying attention to the baby. So that's wrong. Very wrong.
0: 4 coins, 10 months. Oh, that's a lot of time for the child on their own, really. But I guess the positive side to the story is that the child is alive. And also just a call to guardians, parents, wherever it may be, at school. I wish you could get more detail. Did this really happen at home? How did this happen? Could it be at school? Because we get so many stories in schools as well with how teachers are just...
1: I guess the key part of this story is just how great our doctors are.
0: Yes, yes.
1: Because we've got some of the best guys working under some ridiculous conditions.
0: Yeah.
1: And UTH and Levy, I've got some really, really good doctors.
0: Mm.
1: Yeah, there's a doctor from Levy who I owe a lot to.
0: Okay.
1: You know, so I respect them. And not the most, not the best of conditions, right? But they still show up.
0: Could be better.
1: Can always be better, but they definitely show up and do what they have to do.
0: With more recruitments coming.
1: Yes, it's important. but we need to give them facilities to work from.
0: Yes. Mm-hmm. Yeah. Again, somebody put up something where they were trying to analyze the situation with, as much as it's good for you to do recruitment, where are you going to place them, you know? Are you going to provide proper conditions? Like, you know, it was a conversation that channeled towards that. But story for another day. All right. Let's see. What else did I want to bring up here? Something that I thought of. Wow. This is serious. But anyway, aside from just the situation at Levy. Oh, yes, it's come back. I saw a story last evening with just a reopening under, what, a week ago at UNSA? Hostel burnt.
1: Really? I missed that?
0: Yeah. Come on, guys.
1: Is like one of the new hostels?
0: Didn't look like the new one. It's like, I think it is the old one, but should it matter?
1: Just trying to picture it. Was it like an accidental fire? Or what are they saying?
0: Statement hasn't been put out.
1: Surely you can't suspect that students would burn their own hostel.
0: I hope not.
1: Nah, they're not that crazy.
0: An accident?
1: Probably.
0: Okay, that would be understandable. But let's just be a little more careful. Because for me, I'm just thinking you've been away from school almost 2 months. Right? So everybody's conscious should just be, let's try and just keep this thing open, you know?
1: When you've got thousands of people in an institute, there's a certain percentage of people who do not think like the rest of the world.
0: Hmm.
1: Yeah. Then there's bound to be some careless people. And I can bet you, I hope it's whichever way, not a good thing, whether it's negligence or it's an electrical fault, whatever it is, not a good thing. I don't think it closes the school. It just deprives those people in that area, in that particular hostel, access.
0: Yeah.
1: But the closure definitely didn't help. I've got people who've got the kids on campus and they've complained quite a bit.
0: Yeah.
1: How it's messed up the whole curriculum thing. So glad they're back. Sad that 2 weeks after coming back, they lose a hostel, which it's already a like accommodation is scarce
0: there. Yeah. All right, so if you're a student, guys, just be more careful, man. Be more careful. I know the transitions between classes, you could be hungry and you want to use that microwave to warm up your noodles, make that meal on the stove. Just ensure things are turned off before you leave, guys. Ensure things are turned off, all right? But do enjoy your easy noodles, all right? 120 grams, that's the best pack you can get. It's full of values, cheap. It's only 9 kwacha and it's so filling, all right? So easy noodles, nuts, be it. We'll be back at 9:20 with Football Talk. It's 9:01 on your number one hit station. Good morning.
2: Top of the morning, the headlines. Zesco refutes load shedding claims and Zambia calls for inclusive AI corporation. Zesco Limited has dismissed claims by some political players that the power utility company will resume excessive load shedding after the August 13th general elections. Zesco Managing Director Justin Longo says the power utility company will continue with its normal power supply across the country even after the elections, following the continued investment in solar, coal and hydropower generation plants. Zanri reports that, speaking when he paid a courtesy call on Central Province Permanent Secretary Milna Monakampwe in Kabwe, Mr. Longo assured the nation that the company has put in place adequate measures to ensure there are no power disruptions. And Mr. Longo disclosed that over 300 megawatts of solar power has been added to the national electricity grid against the 1,000 megawatts target, with many more other power generations being undertaken across the country.
3: News 360.
2: Smart Zambia Initiative National Coordinator Percy Chinyama has called on the global community to ensure that artificial intelligence serves as a tool for inclusive development, shared prosperity, particularly for developing nations. Speaking at the informal preparatory session on the establishment of the World Artificial Intelligence Cooperation Organization, WICO, in Shanghai, China, Mr. Chinyama emphasized that AI is no longer a technology of the future, but a foundation of modern economies, governments, and societies.
3: News 360.
2: For international news, we monitored the BBC.
4: The US military says it struck Iranian command centers, missile launch sites, and air defense systems in its 10th consecutive night of attacks. Iran has continued to hit back, targeting US bases in the region and commercial ships. The Saudi-led coalition in Yemen has vowed to respond firmly to any move to disrupt maritime traffic through the Bab al-Mandeb Strait, the southern gateway to the Red Sea. The announcement follows a declaration by the Iran-backed Houthi movement that it would impose a naval blockade on Saudi Arabia.
3: News 360.
2: The US dollar is trading at 18 kwacha, 26 ngwe. The Great British Pound is trading at 24 kwacha, 57 ngwe. The euro is trading at 20 kwacha, 85 ngwe. And the South African rand is trading at 1 kwacha, 10 ngwe. These rates are according to the Bank of Zambia. Please take note that they're indicative and may vary from bank to bank.
3: Sports.
2: Argentina will face an investigation into the ugly scenes at the end of the World Cup final, FIFA has confirmed. FIFA's disciplinary committee has appointed a disciplinary and ethics prosecutor to assess what happened after the final whistle at MetLife Stadium. Any player or coach involved in the fracas could face suspension, while the Argentine Football Association may also be fined. Following their 1-0 defeat on Sunday, members of the Argentina team and backroom staff were involved in altercations with Spain players as they began to celebrate their World Cup success. It was initially reported by FIFA that Paredes was sent off by referee Slavo Vinic after he pushed Spain's Eric Garcia by the throat. Paredes' red card was removed from the record shortly afterwards, and FIFA has confirmed to BBC that no disciplinary action was taken at the time. The day will experience plenty of sunshine, highs will hit 26 degrees. The night will be clear, with lows dropping to 11 degrees. Sunset is expected at 17:53. The headlines. Zesco refutes load shedding claims and Zambia calls for inclusive AI corporation. My name is Temwani Nkata. Good morning.
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0: Temwani in the Morning with Mr. Rock and Thrill. 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

0: Kamwani in the morning. 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
1: Good morning, Rock Nation. Still hanging out with Kamwani and Mr. Rock right here on your hit station. All right, Football Talk is on now. The curtain has finally fallen on what many are calling one of the greatest FIFA World Cups in history. Hosted in the US and Mexico, as well as Canada. Well, it was the first ever 48 World Cup team. It delivered nothing short of drama, surprise packages, historic milestones, and records that may stand for decades, right? And of course, we know that eventually the Spanish guitar were imaged as champions after defeating the ruthless wrestlers Argentina 1-0 after extra time in that final. And of course, England claiming a third place in an unforgettable 10-goal thriller against France, which in my view should have been the final, you know? It was that exciting.
2: Yeah, is it Trump who said it was the greatest? Because he says it's five times bigger than any other FIFA.
1: This World Cup,
2: as he calls it.
1: Or as the whole tournament?
2: He says this tournament was four times. Some people have even told him five times bigger than any other ever in the history of football.
1: Right. Bigger it was, 48 teams, but I don't know. I really don't know. I think that's a call for individuals to make. I think it was so dramatic.
2: As a fan, I think we had some wonderful games and moments.
1: Yeah.
2: When we look back at it,
1: yeah,
2: I don't think necessarily because of the number of teams, but we had the drama of the surprise teams always makes it one to remember.
1: Yeah.
2: Cape Verde definitely stands out as the surprise package of the tournament, without
1: absolutely
2: a doubt.
1: Absolutely. The goalkeeper.
2: Goalkeeper. Who FIFA have chosen as the best keeper for the
1: tournament.
2: I think I've seen so many teams of the tournament. One had him versus the other one who was the Swiss keeper.
1: Okay.
2: So anyway. But yeah, man, it's I didn't watch the England France game because of the time it came.
1: Yeah.
2: Right? But definitely when you watch the highlights, it was a cracker of a game, and it swung dramatically.
1: Yes.
2: Because England run into this crazy lead. I'm sure everyone was shocked.
1: 4-0 at halftime. I couldn't believe it. I was just like, whoa.
2: What the hell's going on?
1: What's going on?
2: Yeah, and then they make the changes. Dembele, Bakola, Dini, Upamecano come on.
1: Yeah.
2: And then, yeah, they get going with Mbappe and Bakola getting those three goals. Gets to 4-3. Late penalty. 5-3. Late goal again from Dembele. And then an even later goal from Bellingham, who was England's best player at the tournament.
1: Okay.
2: So, yeah, I mean, as a spectacle, I'm sure for those who stayed up for it,
1: I did that. It was worth it.
2: Enjoyed it.
1: Yeah, I did.
2: You know, it just, but it definitely played as a dead rubber. Both teams were free, and you know, the intensity of, you know, a semi-final, a final where like you just can't fathom losing.
1: Yeah.
2: This one, even if you lose, you're like, hey,
1: it's okay.
2: Hey, man, it's happened. But yeah,
1: but you can tell that they were both playing for, I think for both teams, there's more of like a lot of pride. Say, look, we're both giants, man. We're not coming at you easy.
2: Yeah,
1: because,
2: listen, it's once you get to the game, you gotta put it on the line.
1: Yes,
2: and you're playing it anyway. You might as well finish third.
1: Yes,
2: you know, it's not what either team wanted, but then. Yeah, it's Sorry, I'm being distracted.
1: Okay.
2: Yeah, in the end, you get a Bellingham with 7 goals after all the issues that he had coming into...
1: to the tournament with Tuchel.
2: Into the tournament with Tuchel.
1: I was happy for him. I was like, proved you wrong.
2: Yeah.
1: What a great player that guy is, though.
2: Yeah, but both Madrid players who've had a rough time ended up really shining. Because
1: yes.
2: Even Mbappe, I mean, he gets the golden boot with his 10 goals. And yeah. I think as predicted, he gets the overall most goals ever scored by a player, right? So he finishes with, he's now at 22 goals.
1: Okay.
2: And yeah, from a stats perspective, he's got all those. Otherwise, I'm sure all of the guys in that game were like, you know, these stats are nice.
1: Yeah, but I wish we could have been in the final. Yeah.
2: Yeah, otherwise, into the final, which we've touched on. Like I say, if you look at the stats,
1: 65% to 35%,
2: you know,
1: possession.
2: Yeah, but let's take it back to the first half, because if you look at the expected goals,
1: yeah,
2: after the first half, it was 0.19 versus 0.00. I mean, there was literally no expected goals
1: for Argentina.
2: For Argentina.
1: Oh wow!
2: You know, zero shots, zero chances, zero corner kicks. It was terrible. They improved slightly in the second half, but only with one corner kick. Everything else was still zero.
1: Oh.
2: Expected goals zero. For Spain, it went up to one. They continued to have more possession. They had 12 shots and 8 goals. I mean, 8 on target. Mm. This is after the second half. After extra time, this is when they had 2 more corner kicks and 2 shots. And their XG went up to 0.22. But if you just go like overall the game.
1: Yeah.
2: Yeah, 0.22 XG versus 2.2, 65 to 35 possession. Shots 20 to 2. On target 12 to 0. Big chances 4 to 0. Corners 9 to 4. It's just like they didn't show up at all.
1: They didn't deserve to win that final. That's just.
2: Well, they were not going. Yeah, not. I think that you could see that. These guys are now playing for a draw.
1: Yeah.
2: Hoping that they
1: get to penalties.
2: Penalties and but what an injustice that would have been based on how the game was played. And then you win it on penalties. That would have just been wrong. But otherwise, yeah. Kudos to the Spanish. Rodri wins the golden ball. I thought Messi wins that no matter what. But maybe the rule is to give it to the winning team.
1: Okay.
2: Yeah. Yeah, now the European and world champions. I think it's the second time this has happened. Or was it France who had that title? Well done to them. I mean, I saw something interesting. Arteta, Spanish. Luis Enrique, Champions League, Spanish. Europa win, Spanish from, what's his name? The Aston Villa coach.
1: Unai.
2: So, yeah, Spanish coaches tearing it up.
1: Okay.
2: Mm-hmm.
1: I didn't even notice that. No, congratulations to the Spanish. Congratulations to Spain. Well deserved. Yeah. I guess now we start our countdown. August 20 what? 26th? The EPL
2: the
1: returns.
2: EPL returns, yeah.
1: Yeah. That's going to be fun. But otherwise, quick look back at our in-house predictions and where we ended with that. Well, you win this one, Mr. Rock. I think you won it a while back.
2: Yeah. But I called. I went the exact opposite of.
1: You lost
2: the last
1: your
2: two
1: three
2: games.
1: Last calls. Three.
2: Three.
1: From Argentina, England, right?
2: Yeah.
1: And then we had the France, England, and then Argentina, Spain.
2: Yeah.
1: Yeah.
2: Definitely called them all wrong, but anyway.
1: Still, I mean. it's still a huge win. You did say you would. Your attempt was
2: my attempt to get to 70.
1: 70. Yeah. No, it leaves you at 68. So.
2: 68 out of 104.
1: Not bad.
2: Yeah, about 64, maybe 65% predicted
1: the right score.
2: Yeah. Yeah, it's not bad.
1: It's above average. It's okay.
2: It's certainly above average. If I were putting a dollar on each game, I would have definitely had more.
1: Yeah.
2: Than I would have lost. So, yeah. Oh, good.
1: All right. So, it ends at Mr. Rock, 68 points, and myself, 59. So, up until the EPL, I guess that puts a hold on the prediction game. Unless I'm mistaken, is there any other tournament coming up? The WAFCON, I believe.
2: Yeah, you're predicting that alone.
1: Here you go. Again, with your sentiments over female football. But we'll get into that. The headlines, and then we look at some of the back pages. Rumors and gossip. The major story, obviously, in the back page being the loss of Kevin Keegan. That's coming up. Yeah.
3: 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Zesco refutes load shedding claims and Zambia calls for inclusive AI corporation.
1: Rock Nation, the details to those stories are coming up. 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Rock FM 96.5, that's what you're listening to. Tamwani in the morning with Mr. Rock. Remember, the show is powered by Easy Noodles. All right, grab yourself that 120 grams pack. Enjoy it. It's got more value. All right, if you are a busy professional, you're a student on the move, or the family that needs a quick meal solution, then Easy Noodles Zabige is a pack that makes sense. It's bigger. It's got more value. It's got great taste. And you just want to grab it and enjoy it. All right. You can't go wrong. You could spice it up with something. I don't know. Grab yourself some mince to go with it. If you want, you could do some chicken strips. However you want to. Or you can have them on their own. They come flavored, so they still will be tasty. All right. But otherwise, in the world of football, Kevin Keegan, Mr. Rock. We've made mention a couple of weeks ago that he was diagnosed with cancer.
2: I think they had announced it.
1: Yes.
2: It was found with stage 4 cancer in January.
1: Yes.
2: And sadly, he passed on at 75. Former England and played for Liverpool as well, for Newcastle as well. And the three pages we've received today are all about him.
1: Okay.
2: Guardian goes with Kevin Keegan, 1951 to 2026. The Telegraph goes with Farewell King Kev. And then lastly, the Daily Star goes, there's only one Kevin Keegan. Tears for a true icon of England. Icon of English game who was a hero to millions. There's also a bit of a story here. Italian job. There's a story that came out yesterday that Guardiola was having talks with the
1: Italian national team.
2: With Maldini regarding taking up the Italian national team position. Maybe he's bored already. He wants to go head to head with Jurgen Klopp again.
1: Looks like. Match my own size,
2: So that'll be interesting.
1: Italy did miss the World Cup.
2: They've missed it
1: twice
2: now.
1: Oh, no, they need serious help then.
2: They've missed it twice, if not three times. No, it's three times now. They've missed it quite a bit.
1: Whoa.
2: Yeah, I think they missed Russia, they missed Qatar, and this one as well. So, we'll keep an eye on that. I guess Mr. Pep comes back no sooner than he left. you'd think he wants to get some rest. But, getting into the rumors, United being linked with Manu Kone. This is Le Quip and usually a reliable source.
1: Okay.
2: And but apparently there's some competition from Arsenal on that. And there's a story here that the Gunners have revived their interest in Nico Williams. I think we remember he was in the headlines quite a lot
1: Yes.
2: He was even meant to go to Barcelona. Then all of a sudden he signed an extension at his current club.
1: With Arsenal, I just don't know how, though. That squad is it's too huge. There's no sales, so I don't understand.
2: I think there's a space there on the... Especially if... I think they feel they see a weakness on the left side.
1: Oh, Lisandro is leaving, right? I saw something about Lisandro Martinez. Sorry, not Lisandro Martinez. Lisandro Trossard.
2: He could be.
1: Yeah.
2: And he's not... I mean, there was Martinez there as well.
1: Yes.
2: Right? The Brazilian boy. I think it's an area which is not fixed.
1: Okay.
2: They've got people coming in and out playing in that position. So maybe they're looking for a heavy hitter in that position. So, I mean, you always have to build from strength. So we'll see how that goes.
1: All right.
2: Crescencio Somerville.
1: Exciting player, this one.
2: Yeah. Apparently, second bid rejected. Roma have put in a 46 million euro bid, and it's been denied by West Ham.
1: Perfect, West Ham. Wait for United.
2: I'm talking of surprise. Chelsea moving so quickly for Morgan Rogers.
1: That was 117 million.
2: Yeah. Straight up, no performance bonuses. That's just like a straight up agreement. Like, we'll pay you 117.
1: Wow.
2: Agreed. Let's just agree on the timeline. So,
1: a replacement for Enzo?
2: That could be. With the way Enzo is behaving, I'm sure you'll have a rough time. You'll have a rough time in the UK.
1: Oh, man. I didn't understand that. But
2: I don't know how these guys behave like they're not going to go back to their parent teams, man.
1: Yeah.
2: Maybe you know something. I don't know. But it could be a replacement for Enzo.
1: Okay.
2: To pay that much, there must be. Maybe there's a plan somewhere to... to recoup it somewhere, because that's now a British transfer record.
1: Okay.
2: British player, that is. Most expensive British player of all time now. So,
1: wow.
2: Anderson had that record for a few weeks at 116.
1: Yes.
2: And I think Villa said, hey, if you're going to get him, it has to be a record. And they added a million on top. Yeah, big money.
1: That's big money.
2: Now, I was looking at his stats, though. He's been quite consistent. 14 goals each of the last two seasons. And quite a decent number of assists. Okay. So he's productive.
1: Okay.
2: That's for sure.
1: So, didn't see much of him at the World Cup, though, is it?
2: No, he wasn't the starter because of Bellingham.
1: Oh, yeah. Oh, yeah. Oh, yeah. That's a tricky one.
2: It was tricky.
1: Yeah. Okay. Chelsea, beefing up the squad. Nice.
2: Yeah, because now they're looking at Lacroix.
1: Okay. That's a French guy?
2: The Crystal Palace. A French...
1: central defender.
2: Yes.
1: Okay.
2: We'll be keeping an eye on that one as well. Otherwise, that's it.
1: All right. Wrapping up our football talk for Tuesday. We shall get into more football talk tomorrow. I don't know whether it's been confirmed. Is Zidane taking over France?
2: No, I've not heard anything.
1: Not yet, eh? I did see something, but not too sure whether that's actually been confirmed. But it'd be interesting to see as well. I mean, what a way for Deschamps to go out. But I think he's done a pretty decent job with that squad. Just didn't work out for them, but they are pretty a pretty strong side. All right, so yeah, we'll wait and see how that goes. Otherwise, Rock Nation, thank you for listening. More football talk coming your way tomorrow.
0: The easiest way to start your day, Temwani in the morning and a pack of easy noodles. 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

0: will. 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
1: Temwani in the morning, where the vibes are hot and the noodles are easy.

0: Shekinah featuring Brandon Lulu and Faso 98 is called My Baby. Served once as the Rock FM Essential New Tune, an absolute fantastic banger. Before that, Damon Kennedy, Honest. Chloe also came through featuring Timbaland with Talking Dirty. 9:51, Tamani and Mr. Rock right here on Tamani in the Morning, powered by Easy Noodles. How's your morning going? Rock Nation, had that breakfast. If you haven't, that is your plug. I'm spotting you right now, all right? Get yourself that pack of 120 grams delicious noodles to keep you satisfied. I mean, nobody likes a meal that leaves you wanting more, right? You eat and then you're just like, I could have had more. Well, let me make plan B for something else, all right? That's why Easy Noodles Zapige comes packed with generosity, all right? Something to keep you satisfied and filled up. It's got great taste, it's bigger value, ready in just 3 minutes. Whatever your day looks like, you got to keep it easy with Easy Zapige, all right? Otherwise, some confirmation here, Mr. Rock. So, two rooms were affected at UNSA, as a matter of fact. Room 18 and room 28. Sadly, the fire destroyed clothing, laptops, refrigerators, documents, and other personal belongings. And apparently, this was caused by a fire that is suspected to have originated from an electrical socket students used for an electric cooker. I had a feeling it had something to do with meals and cooking and...
1: Yeah, it's not surprising. And the problem is sometimes students get all clever with how they do their connections.
0: Yes, I've seen the most crazy connections.
1: This can't be safe.
0: Yeah.
1: Yeah, it's not surprising. Well, the good news is there was no, like, injuries to anybody.
0: Yes.
1: And I guess, secondly, that it's only two rooms.
0: Yep.
1: But I'm sure the people who've lost their stuff do not feel that way.
0: Yeah, true.
1: Do not feel that way.
0: Sad.
1: But again, it's just one of those that if you go through the boarding units, you will find that that's not the only place that's got like a dodgy connection. People have to take greater effort in how they do that, how they set up their personal stuff. Mm-hmm. You know, irons, cookers, microwaves.
0: I don't know about UNSA, but don't these institutions have like designated cooking areas or cooking bays? I don't know what if they're called that. I think in the future it'll be something to consider.
1: Not the ones I remember, but that's just, it's been such a long time since I was there.
0: Yeah.
1: But I remember everybody had their own arrangement.
0: Okay.
1: Yeah, the only communal stuff is what they've been fixing the last 6 months.
0: It's the rock and jabs.
1: Hence.
0: Yeah. Yeah, hello, management at East Park must be happy.
1: Yeah.
0: It's that sorted out. Mm-hmm. All right. But I think in the future, it'll be something to consider just to have designated areas where people can do their cooking. I know it's a process. You have to
1: These are old structures. No, the process is not even an issue. It's just these things where... are quite old. Again, maybe there is and people just don't follow.
0: Yeah.
1: You know, like, you'd think the design would have like a cooking area.
0: Yeah.
1: But people prefer to cook in their rooms, whether they're scared people nick their food when they leave it simmering. You find it's disappeared.
0: Or you've got an extra plate to think on.
1: So maybe it's safety reasons, just cook in your room.
0: Yeah.
1: You know, but yeah.
0: Well, quite unfortunate. Before we go, though, Diddy is hitting back at some of his accusers. Says you're footing that bill, all right?
1: Which bill?
0: So he says one of the lawsuits against him is so baseless that now he's asked the judge to make the woman who sued pay up lawyers for him because he's constantly denied it. There was that one where he was accused of actually sexually assaulting a lady aboard a yacht, in 2022.
1: Okay.
0: Yeah, while he was docked in the U.S. Virgin Islands.
1: Yeah, I don't blame him. Mm-hmm. You can't keep paying lawyer bills when people just bring up frivolous cases. And
0: that is the precise word he used.
1: So, man, it's this, and I think we discussed this when this topic was top of the news.
0: Yeah.
1: And that is that these people who come up with fake accusations really take away from the genuine victims.
0: True.
1: You know, it's just someone trying to cash in. But let him hit back. I don't blame him from that perspective because his lawyers are not cheap.
0: True.
1: They're not cheap. And you can't, you know, keep responding to these people, their allegations. And, I don't blame him.
0: And it's never a case of, it's true, you're innocent. So it's okay, man. One charge. No.
1: The lawyer still got to get paid.
0: Yeah.
1: Someone filed in the defense.
0: Yes, sir.
1: You know, someone went to court to represent you. So, yep.
0: But it was good to see him in good spirit. Recently, a video circulated. Did you see that one?
1: No.
0: Where he's taking his walks around the grounds.
1: No.
0: Like, you know, it's like, okay, this is home now. Let's make it work, you know.
1: Is he gray?
0: Yeah, his beard was very gray.
1: Okay.
0: He was wearing a snapback, still keeping it, you know, New York style. But was doing those, what do you call it, fast walking? The one you
1: brisk
0: do?
1: Walk.
0: Brisk walking. Yeah, he was brisk walking around the...
1: the yard.
0: The yard.
1: So, yard time.
0: So people were just like, okay, nice to see that Diddy has accepted the situation and still living his life.
1: Well, what's the alternative?
0: You don't have an alternative.
1: it's you adapt, save your time, and then,
0: So he could be released before the actual date based on behavior? I think it was another...
1: No. Unless there's a whole new thing. But what I recall is the earliest it could be released was like 2 months before his date was up. So it was unlike other cases where I think when you've served about, I don't know if it's 60 or 70% of your time. You're eligible for parole. But his, I think the judge took a different stance. Position because of the gravity of the case, and it only gave him so much max, so it'll probably be like 2 months earlier.
0: Okay. And then Mr. Kelly as well was reaching out for a pardon.
1: Kelly's not, I think he's in a whole different way to go.
0: Yeah,
1: I don't know who will pardon him. I don't think Trump knows him.
0: Probably come on. I don't know him personally. So no. All right. Anyway, we end the show on that note, Mr. Rock. Back tomorrow, Wednesday. Way back Wednesday, that is.
1: Yes.
0: So, Rock Nation, please continue to bear with us. Lots of text messages in terms of you sound low and it's this and that, guys. All right, in the earliest time possible, we'll be back to sounding normal.
1: Yeah.
0: All right, we appreciate the patience and the understanding. All right, otherwise, do keep it on Rock 96.5. FM. Back tomorrow. Coming up next, News 360. Good morning.
2: Top of the morning, the headlines. Zesco refutes load shedding claims and Zambia calls for inclusive AI corporation. Zesco Limited has dismissed claims by some political players that the power utility company will resume excessive load shedding after the August 13th general elections. Zesco Managing Director Justin Longo says the power utility company will continue with its normal power supply across the country even after the elections, following the continued investment in solar, coal and hydropower generation plants. Zenith reports that, speaking when he paid a courtesy call on Central Province Permanent Secretary Milna Monakampwe in Kabwe, Mr. Longo assured the nation that the company has put in place adequate measures to ensure there are no

0: power disruptions. And Mr. Longo disclosed that over 300 megawatts of solar power has been added to the national electricity grid against the 1,000 megawatts target, with many more other power generations being undertaken across the country.
1: News 360.
0: Smart Zambia Initiative National Coordinator Percy Chinyama has called on the global community to ensure that artificial intelligence serves as a tool for inclusive development, shared prosperity, particularly for developing nations. Speaking at the informal preparatory session on the establishment of the World Artificial Intelligence Cooperation Organization, WICO, in Shanghai, China, Mr. Chinyama emphasized that AI is no longer a technology of the future, but a foundation of modern economies, governments, and societies.
1: News 360.
0: For international news, we monitored the BBC.
2: The US military says it struck Iranian command centers, missile launch sites, and air defense systems in its 10th consecutive night of attacks. Iran has continued to hit back, targeting US bases in the region and commercial ships. The Saudi-led coalition in Yemen has vowed to respond firmly to any move to disrupt maritime traffic through the Bab el-Mandeb Strait, the southern gateway to the Red Sea. The announcement follows a declaration by the Iran-backed Houthi movement that it would impose a naval blockade on Saudi Arabia.
1: News 360.
0: The US dollar is trading at 18 kwacha, 26 ngwe. The Great British Pound is trading at 24 kwacha, 57 ngwe. The euro is trading at 20 kwacha, 85 ngwe. And the South African rand is trading at 1 kwacha, 10 ngwe. These rates are according to the Bank of Zambia. Please take note that they're indicative and may vary from bank to bank.
1: Sports.
0: Argentina will face an investigation into the ugly scenes at the end of the World Cup final, FIFA has confirmed. FIFA's disciplinary committee has appointed a disciplinary and ethics prosecutor to assess what happened after the final whistle at MetLife Stadium. Any player or coach involved in the fracas could face suspension, while the Argentine Football Association may also be fined. Following their 1-0 defeat on Sunday, members of the Argentina team and backroom staff were involved in altercations with Spain players as they began to celebrate their World Cup success. It was initially reported by FIFA that Paredes was sent off by referee Slavo Vinic after he pushed Spain's Eric Garcia by the throat. Paredes' red card was removed from the record shortly afterwards, and FIFA has confirmed to BBC that no disciplinary action was taken at the time. The day will experience plenty of sunshine, highs will hit 26 degrees. The night will be clear, with lows dropping to 11 degrees. Sunset is expected at 17:53. The headlines. ZESCO refutes load shedding claims and Zambia calls for inclusive AI cooperation. My name is Temwani Nkata. Good morning.
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3: 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It's the three-way Battle Knockout weekend. Three voices, three minds, three completely different vibes. Mr. Rock, Thrillmatic, TJ. 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

0: The headlines. Luangwa District Hospital now offering ECG services and Isoka's Moiseni bus station operationalized. The Saka Province Health Director, Simulyamana Chonga, has praised President Hakainde Hichilema for equipping Luangwa District Hospital with standardized modern equipment from 2021 to date. Dr. Chonga says the development has enabled provision of essential services such as the electrocardiogram and other medical tests, and also has helped ease the challenge of referring patients to other health facilities. Dr. Chonga was speaking when he toured Luangwa District Hospital, another health infrastructure in the district.
1: News 360.
0: Isoka Town Council has operationalized the Moiseni bus station along the Great North Road in Muchinga Province. Speaking in an interview with Zanis at the newly operationalized bus station at Moiseni Junction, Isoka Town Council Public Relations Officer Peter Sichali said the facility will help curb the loading and offloading of passengers along the busy highway, which has posed a safety risk to commuters, traders and motorists. Mr. Sichali said buses now will be required to use the designated station, while traders will be expected to operate within the facility.
1: News 360.
0: For international news, we monitored the BBC.
2: President Trump has announced 50% tariffs on a range of Canadian goods from cement to hockey sticks. The White House said the measures, which come into force in 30 days, were in retaliation for what it called discrimination against US cars, dairy and alcohol. A Russian warship has carried out a live artillery exercise 40 nautical miles off the coast of southwest Britain. The drills came on the day Andy Burnham took over as Prime Minister. British defence sources declined to comment on whether the timing was deliberate.
1: News 360.
0: The US dollar is trading at 18 kwacha 26 ngwe. The Great British pound is trading at 24 kwacha 57 ngwe. The euro is trading at 20 kwacha, 85 ngwe, and the South African rand is trading at 1 kwacha, 10 ngwe. These rates are according to the Bank of Zambia. Please take note that they're indicative and may vary from bank to bank.
1: Rocking Sports.
0: Mercedes Kimi Antonelli won the Belgian Grand Prix from the pole position on Sunday to extend his lead at the top of the Drivers' Championship to 45 points. Antonelli's teammate George Russell retired from the race following an opening lap collision with Ferrari's Lewis Hamilton. Russell has now dropped to third in the standings, with Hamilton replacing him in second place after finishing fourth. Ferrari's Charles Leclerc was second behind Antonelli, and Red Bull's Max Verstappen completed the podium in third. The day will experience plenty of sunshine. Highs will hit 26 degrees. The night will be clear, with lows dropping to 11 degrees. Sunset is expected at 17:53. 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

Fallen Angels is the group that went with Lucifer. All right? The second group are the angels who in

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a baddie, so keep me motivated, keep her around. I can't lose my temper, my members need me now. 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I put you down on some real without even trying. 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I ain't too much gotta do no explaining. What's going on? You know, I'm going on, you know what I mean? Hey, who this for?

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1: The headlines. Luangwa District Hospital now offering ECG services and Isoka's Moiseni bus station operationalized. Lusaka Province Health Director Simulyamana Chonga has praised President Hakainde Hichilema for equipping Luangwa District Hospital with standardized modern equipment from 2021 to date. Dr. Chonga says the development has enabled provision of essential services such as the electrocardiogram and other medical tests, and also has helped ease the challenge of referring patients to other health facilities. Dr. Chonga was speaking when he toured Luangwa District Hospital, another health infrastructure in the district.
2: News 360.
1: Isoka Town Council has operationalized the Moiseni bus station along the Great North Road in Muchinga Province. Speaking in an interview with Zanis at the newly operationalized bus station at Moiseni Junction, Isoka Town Council Public Relations Officer Peter Sichali said the facility will help curb the loading and offloading of passengers along the busy highway, which has posed a safety risk to commuters, traders and motorists. Mr. Sichali said buses now will be required to use the designated station, while traders will be expected to operate within the facility.
2: News 360.
1: For international news, we monitored the BBC.
3: President Trump has announced 50% tariffs on a range of Canadian goods from cement to hockey sticks. The White House said the measures, which come into force in 30 days, were in retaliation for what it called discrimination against US cars, dairy and alcohol. A Russian warship has carried out a live artillery exercise 40 nautical miles off the coast of southwest Britain. The drills came on the day Andy Burnham took over as Prime Minister. British defence sources declined to comment on whether the timing was deliberate.
2: News 360.
1: The US dollar is trading at 18 kwacha, 26 ngwe. The Great British Pound is trading at 24 kwacha, 57 ngwe. The euro is trading at 20 kwacha, 85 ngwe, and the South African rand is trading at 1 kwacha, 10 ngwe. These rates are according to the Bank of Zambia. Please take note that they're indicative and may vary from bank to bank.
2: Rocking Sports.
1: Mercedes Kimi Antonelli won the Belgian Grand Prix from the pole position on Sunday to extend his lead at the top of the Drivers' Championship to 45 points. Antonelli's teammate George Russell retired from the race following an opening lap collision with Ferrari's Lewis Hamilton. Russell has now dropped to third in the standings, with Hamilton replacing him in second place after finishing fourth. Ferrari's Charles Leclerc was second behind Antonelli, and Red Bull's Max Verstappen completed the podium in third. The day will experience plenty of sunshine. Highs will hit 26 degrees. The night will be clear, with lows dropping to 11 degrees. Sunset is expected at 17:53. 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
1: 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It's the three-way Battle Knockout weekend. It's not just music. It's a showdown. Showdown. Showdown. It's the three-way Battle Knockout weekend. Three voices, three minds, three completely different vibes. Mr. Rock, Thrillmatic, TJ. 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
4: The headlines. Luangwa District Hospital now offering ECG services and Isoka's Maiseni bus station operationalized. Lusaka Province Health Director Simulyamana Chonga has praised President Hakainde Hichilema for equipping Luangwa District Hospital with standardized modern equipment from 2021 to date. Dr. Chonga says the development has enabled provision of essential services such as the electrocardiogram and other medical tests, and also has helped ease the challenge of referring patients to other health facilities. Dr. Chonga was speaking when he toured Luangwa District Hospital, another health infrastructure in the district.
1: News 360.
4: Isoka Town Council has operationalized the Mwaiseni bus station along the Great North Road in Muchinga Province. Speaking in an interview with Zanis at the newly operationalized bus station at Mwaiseni Junction, Isoka Town Council Public Relations Officer Peter Sichali said the facility will help curb the loading and offloading of passengers along the busy highway, which has posed a safety risk to commuters, traders, and motorists. Mr. Sichali said buses now will be required to use the designated station, while traders will be expected to operate within the facility.
1: News 360.
4: For international news, we monitored the BBC.
5: President Trump has announced 50% tariffs on a range of Canadian goods from cement to hockey sticks. The White House said the measures, which come into force in 30 days, were in retaliation for what it called discrimination against US cars, dairy and alcohol. A Russian warship has carried out a live artillery exercise 40 nautical miles off the coast of southwest Britain. The drills came on the day Andy Burnham took over as Prime Minister. British defence sources declined to comment on whether the timing was deliberate.
1: News 360.
4: The US dollar is trading at 18 kwacha, 26 ngwe. The Great British pound is trading at 24 kwacha, 57 ngwe. The euro is trading at 20 kwacha, 85 ngwe, and the South African rand is trading at 1 kwacha, 10 ngwe. These rates are according to the Bank of Zambia. Please take note that they're indicative and may vary from bank to bank.
1: Rocking Sports.
4: Mercedes Kimi Antonelli won the Belgian Grand Prix from the pole position on Sunday to extend his lead at the top of the Drivers' Championship to 45 points. Antonelli's teammate George Russell retired from the race following an opening lap collision with Ferrari's Lewis Hamilton. Russell has now dropped to third in the standings, with Hamilton replacing him in second place after finishing fourth. Ferrari's Charles Leclerc was second behind Antonelli, and Red Bull's Max Verstappen completed the podium in third. The day will experience plenty of sunshine. Highs will hit 26 degrees. The night will be clear, with lows dropping to 11 degrees. Sunset is expected at 17:53. 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
1: Groski. 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

0: The headlines. Luangwa District Hospital now offering ECG services and Isoka's Moiseni bus station operationalized. Lusaka Province Health Director Sumulyamana Chonga has praised President Hakainde Hichilema for equipping Luangwa District Hospital with standardized modern equipment from 2021 to date. Dr. Chonga says the development has enabled provision of essential services such as the electrocardiogram and other medical tests, and also has helped ease the challenge of referring patients to other health facilities. Dr. Chonga was speaking when he toured Luangwa District Hospital, another health infrastructure in the district.
1: News 360.
0: Isoka Town Council has operationalized the Moiseni bus station along the Great North Road in Muchinga Province. Speaking in an interview with Zanis at the newly operationalized bus station at Moiseni Junction, Isoka Town Council Public Relations Officer Peter Sichali said the facility will help curb the loading and offloading of passengers along the busy highway, which has posed a safety risk to commuters, traders and motorists. Mr. Sichali said buses now will be required to use the designated station, while traders will be expected to operate within the facility.
1: News 360.
0: For international news, we monitored the BBC.
2: President Trump has announced 50% tariffs on a range of Canadian goods from cement to hockey sticks. The White House said the measures, which come into force in 30 days, were in retaliation for what it called discrimination against US cars, dairy and alcohol. A Russian warship has carried out a live artillery exercise 40 nautical miles off the coast of southwest Britain. The drills came on the day Andy Burnham took over as Prime Minister. British defence sources declined to comment on whether the timing was deliberate.
1: News 360.
0: The US dollar is trading at 18 kwacha, 26 ngwe. The Great British pound is trading at 24 kwacha, 57 ngwe. The euro is trading at 20 kwacha, 85 ngwe, and the South African rand is trading at 1 kwacha, 10 ngwe. These rates are according to the Bank of Zambia. Please take note that they're indicative and may vary from bank to bank.
1: Rocking Sports.
0: Mercedes Kimi Antonelli won the Belgian Grand Prix from the pole position on Sunday to extend his lead at the top of the Drivers' Championship to 45 points. Antonelli's teammate George Russell retired from the race following an opening lap collision with Ferrari's Lewis Hamilton. Russell has now dropped to third in the standings, with Hamilton replacing him in second place after finishing fourth. Ferrari's Charles Leclerc was second behind Antonelli, and Red Bull's Max Verstappen completed the podium in third. The day will experience plenty of sunshine. Highs will hit 26 degrees. The night will be clear, with lows dropping to 11 degrees. Sunset is expected at 17:53. The headlines. 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

0: Alrighty, that was our music of William Armix with La La La. Before that one, Death Cab for Cutie with something called Stone Over Water. And of course, the Rock FM Essential new tune for this week is a banger of a song, Medusa and Khalid with Weekend. And before that one, Kehlani came through featuring Missy Elliott with a Back and Forth. And it brings out time to 14:19. So speaking about the Rock FM Essential new tune for this week, a song called Weekend. How was the weekend, man? It's been a long time. I feel like I haven't spoken to you people in a very, very long time. I have absolutely missed you. Have you missed me? I have absolutely missed each and every one of you, my rock family. How have you been? It's been quite a couple of days since we haven't necessarily interacted, and I certainly feel that it feels more like it's been like a whole week since I haven't spoken to any one of you, or at least just, you know, been on the show and, you know, had fun, you know, played all the great hits with you, and just had fun right here on your number one hit music station. But anyways, we are back at it on a Tuesday afternoon like this one. Great, great Tuesday, by the way, the 21st of July 2026. And like I always keep mentioning that July, I think, has been the fastest month for me, man. This month flew past us like I have no idea. Like next week, we are getting into August already. And yeah, I do not know where the time went. But anyways, July has been flying past. July has flown past us really, really fast. But anyways, let me know how you've been since we haven't spoken. I think we haven't spoken since, like, is it last Wednesday? All right. We have got a lot to catch up on. What was happening over the weekend? And, of course, we did have the national mourning. But thank God that we as a country mourned the late former acting president and vice president, Dr. Guy Scott, and he was buried in, obviously, in a honorable way. And, yeah, we thank God for that. So, yeah, we do have to maybe speak about that a little bit. Of course, we had the World Cup final on Sunday. And, well, surprise, surprise, right? I don't know. Who saw that result coming? I saw it coming. I don't know about you. Or maybe I'm just saying this because, it's done and dusted now. But anyways, we'll talk about that a little bit later on as well. Your entertainment news, news from around the world. All right, so much has been happening over the weekend. I'd love to hear from you as well. Let me know if there's anything that I may have missed out on. Let me know. Keep me updated. Call me up, text me, WhatsApp me on 0979-190155. That's 0979-190155 or 0961-76-2536. 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Hit us up on our socials as well. 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That's Radio Garden, TuneIn, MyTuner, and Online Radio Box as well. 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Actually, I do have more than just an interesting show for you today, because I do expect some visitors in studio. Normally, I am alone on this show. By the way, I just realized I didn't even introduce the show. All right, I'll get into that in a very, very short while. But let me just make mention that I might have some guests in studio today. We'll be discussing something very, very interesting, something that you might want to listen to, something that is obviously of pertinent value to each and every one of us. If you're a Zambian, if you're a person that is passionate about the country and what is going on, you might want to stick around and tune in for this interview that I might have a little bit later on, but I will give you the details about it later on as the show proceeds. In the meantime, though, you know how we do it. We are Lusaka's number one hit music station, Rock 96.5, so it's all going to be all about the hits, after hits, after hits. Best believe that we'll come your way all the way to 18 hours. Allow me to reintroduce the show to those that know about it, and introduce myself for those that are first timers. Well, this here is Live on Drive, and I'm your host. My name is Terrence. This show airs your way every weekday between 14 and 18 hours right here on 96.5 Rock. Lusaka's hit number one, or rather Lusaka's number one hit music station. Yeah, and yeah, we're all about the hits, and we're all about them huge vibes, all right? So yeah, I'd love to hear from you. Talk to me, let me know how the weekend went, and let's get interactive. I'm your host, my name is Terrence, the Unstoppable. We're going all the way to 18 hours. Let's go get him without further ado.
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0: is our music of Zane with something called Sideways. Before this one, the Pussycat Dolls with our club song. Coming up next, the headlines, details, top of the hour. 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
2: 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Government demands integrity in 2026 FISP implementation, and Chilanga vaccinates 961 keto against lumpy skin disease.
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1: 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Three voices, three minds, three completely different vibes. Mr. Rock, Thrillmatic, TJ. 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
0: Terrence the Unstoppable is live on Drive.

All right, that was music of Aerostar with Tornado. Before that one, Griffin Avello and featuring Sasha Alex Sloan with Without You. And I also had some Chris Brown with something called Obvious that came through right after the headlines. Remember, if you missed out on the headlines or if you wanted the details, they are coming your way at exactly every top of the hour. So that's going to be 15, 16, 17, and 18 hours right here on your number one hit music station, Rock 96.5. Welcome to it, in case you're just joining us. You are a little bit late for it, but nonetheless, I always love to say this, better late than not at all. You're more than welcome. This is Live on Drive, and I'm your host. My name is Terrence. Thank you very much for joining me. I think I do have a message here. Let me try to see if I do have a message here.

0: feel like a Monday, doesn't it? So yeah, since it feels like a Monday, I don't know, for some people it might be feeling, but anyways, for others, maybe, you know, you have shaken off those Monday blues. For me, basically, it feels like a Monday because obviously it is me getting back on air after quite a bit of some time. And yeah, it feels like a Monday to me. But anyways, nonetheless, I have shaken off those Monday blues and I am back in it. And I'm in it with you. All right, so you can call me up, text me, WhatsApp me, and let me know how your Tuesday is going. It's 0979-190155 or 0961-762536. Hit us up on our socials as well. 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On X and Instagram, it is at Rock FM ZM. So like I mentioned at the start of the show, that we do have quite a bit of a few things to catch up on, all right? And obviously, one of the biggest things was the funeral of the late former Vice President, Dr. Guy Scott, former acting president as well. Dr. Guy Scott, who was buried yesterday in a very, very honorable ceremony at the Leopards Hill Memorial Park. All right. So, first of all, the whole funeral procession was a very, very honorable, very dignified. He was sent off in a very, very dignified manner. You know, it was very, very peaceful. It was very, you know, respectful. And for that, I am very, very grateful for each and everybody of us that, well, attended in spirit or physically, and also was just, you know, obviously mourning the late former vice president. So anyways, President Hichilema obviously was the guest of honor at the funeral, and he had a few things to say. And also on his socials, he posted to say, today Zambia, that was yesterday, he posted to say, Zambia bids farewell to one of her noblest sons, Dr. Guy Lindsay Scott, born in Livingstone in then Northern Rhodesia and educated at Cambridge, Sussex and Oxford. He could have chosen a comfortable life anywhere in the world, though well endowed with opportunities, he chose to return home, put country before personal interest, and dedicate his life to serving the land of his birth. As a farmer, economist, member of parliament, minister, vice president, and acting president, he served Zambia with distinction, honor, and humility. During one of our nation's most difficult moments, he provided calm, safeguarded our constitution, and helped preserve our peace. So don't mind me. I just felt it would be noble for me to start the show on this note, all right? You know, just to honor the former vice president. So the president went on to say, Dr. Scott believed in one Zambia, one nation. He judged people not by race, ethnicity, or color, but by their character, and worked tirelessly to unite our people. Yeah, and this is definitely something that we have been advocating for, right? This is definitely something that we have been talking about right here on this very show. Anyways, the president went on to say, as we approach the general election, let us honor his memory by rejecting division, embracing peace, and placing Zambia above ourselves, just as he did. Rest in eternal peace, Dr. Guy Lindsay Scott. The nation you loved will forever honor your legacy. All right, so yeah, like I mentioned, the funeral was very, very, it was emotional. It was emotional. People told all sorts of stories, interesting stories about the former vice president, Dr. Guy Scott, including the president himself, who actually told a funny story about how Dr. Guy Scott, during one of their campaign trails, actually had the pilot of the helicopter stop randomly because he needed to use the bathroom. Yeah, it was a pretty interesting story that the president told. But another interesting eulogy that was given was by his daughter, his very own daughter, Tandy Scott. And she gave a very, very emotional farewell eulogy, a farewell send-off to her father, Dr. Guy Scott. And it went something like this.
1: As president of Zambia made me so proud. My earliest memories of politics date back to the 90s, where he'd taken me to a rally, and I remember being introduced to our late first president, Kenneth Kaunda, and him greeting me, and I looked up at him and said, my mummy told me not to speak to strangers. And then I turned back and continued playing with all the things that I had brought with me. Fast forward to a few years later, and that's quite an embarrassing but funny story.

0: story for me to share with you here. Seeing his dream of being vice president being actualized was something I will never forget. I was at college in Brighton when I heard the news, and I was just in such shock I had to leave. I couldn't really equate that conversation with people in the college with me then. He had a vision and he stuck to it. He's taught us many, many lessons over the years. For me, the biggest takeaway has been the power of community, relying on people, relying on your neighbor, the importance of family, and also if you do not succeed the first time, it's okay to pause, to pivot, and then to continue. Thank you so much, Dad, for being in my life. You may not have taught me maths, you may not have been the best math teacher for me, but you were my biggest cheerleader. I love you forever and always, your fellow Gaitan. Thank you.
1: Very, very beautiful story there, and of course, very beautiful tribute to her dad, Tandy Scott. Well, yeah, obviously, a lot of people had a lot of things to say about what they learned from Dr. Guy Scott. However, you would want to remember him for what he did in your life, if maybe maybe not personally or in any way possible. I believe that he was obviously a child of the soil, and we definitely will miss him. We will definitely cherish all that he did for this country. And as a tribute to him, a start to this show, I thought that we do actually talk about Dr. Guy Lindsay Scott. May his soul rest in eternal peace.
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music of Mike Posner and David Guetta with something called I Went Back to Ibiza. Before this one, I had music of BB Rexha with New Religion. I do have a message here. It says, "Hello, Terrence. Good to hear from you, bro." From JJ in Lusaka. Thank you very much, Mr. JJ. Good to hear from you as well. Good to know that we are locked. You are locked on and we are rocking together.

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3: The headlines. Government demands integrity in 2026 FISP implementation, and Chilanga vaccinates 961 keto against lumpy skin disease. Government has called on all stakeholders in the agricultural sector to uphold integrity, professionalism, and collaboration to ensure the successful implementation of the Farmer Input Support Program, FISP, during the 2026-2027 farming season. Northwestern Province Permanent Secretary Colonel Grandson Katambi says the success of FISP depends on the collective commitment of farmers, agro-dealers, seed suppliers, financial institutions, extension officers, and other implementing partners. Speaking in a speech read on his behalf by his Deputy Permanent Secretary, Lakson Mulumbi, while addressing participants during the FISP sensitization and training meeting for agro-dealers in Sulawesi, Colonel Katambi said government remains committed to transforming Zambia's agricultural sector into a productive, competitive, climate-smart and resilient industry capable of driving economic growth and improving livelihoods.
1: News 360.
3: The Department of Fisheries, Livestock and Veterinary Services has vaccinated 961 cattle against lumpy skin disease, LSD, in Chilanga during the second quarter of 2026. Chilanga District Fisheries and Livestock Coordinator Alex Mupongo explained that LSD is a highly contagious viral infection spread by biting insects such as mosquitoes, flies and ticks, stating that central government is yet to procure additional vaccines to vaccinate more cattle. During the same quarter, 101 dogs were vaccinated against rabies against a set target of 3,750. Dr. Mupongo attributed this to poor community response.
1: News 360.
3: For international news, we monitored the BBC.
4: 19 people in Indonesia have been convicted of trafficking at least 34 babies. The leader of the group, a 70-year-old woman, was sentenced to 7 years in prison. The others received sentences ranging from 3 to 6 years. Some of the babies were sent to Singapore and others were sold in Jakarta between 2023 and 2025. There have been further exchanges of fire between Iran and the United States. Iran says it's attacked 2 oil tankers in the Strait of Hormuz as the battle for control of the waterway continues. But mediators have also stepped up efforts to revive last month's peace deal.
1: News 360.
3: The US dollar is trading at 18 kwacha 26 ngwe, the Great British pound 24 kwacha 57 ngwe, the euro is trading at 20 kwacha 85 ngwe, and the South African rand is trading at 1 kwacha 10 ngwe. These rates are according to the Bank of Zambia. Please take note, they are indicative and may vary from bank to bank.
1: Sports.
3: Argentina will face an investigation into the ugly scenes at the end of the World Cup final, FIFA has confirmed. FIFA's disciplinary committee has appointed a disciplinary and ethics prosecutor to assess what happened after the final whistle at the MetLife Stadium. Any player or coach involved in the fracas could face suspension, or the Argentine Football Association, AFA, may also be fined. Following their 1-0 defeat on Sunday, members of the Argentina team and backroom staff were involved in altercations with Spain players as they began to celebrate their World Cup success. Lusaka has had plenty of sunshine with the highs at 26 degrees Celsius. Tonight will be clear with the temperature dropping to as low as 11 degrees Celsius. The headlines. Government demands integrity in 2026 FISP implementation, and Chilanga vaccinates 961 keto against lumpy skin disease. My name is Terence Makundo.
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0: Right, that was music of Lost Frequencies with Live It All. Before that one, Jack Harlow with All of My Friends. I also had the Rock FM Essential new tune for this week, which is a banger of a song. You will hear it blaze through your speakers every hour. It is Medusa and Khalid with Weekend. And I had some music of Black and Young Thug right after the news with something called Ash in the Blunt. And best believe more of these hits are coming your way, just as we promise you and just as we guarantee you. 24/7/365. We are Lusaka's number one hip music station, Rock 96.5. Good afternoon to you. 15:18 is the time. I do have a message here. It is coming from Mr. JJ once again. It says, Rock FM is amazing, bro. I enjoy every bit of it, especially when I'm driving. Wow. Thank you very much, Mr. JJ. Really, really appreciate it. Good to know that we are rocking together. Best believe you are an absolute rock star. You are an absolute rock star, bro. And yeah, I hope you are driving safe as well and observing those traffic rules on the road. This goes out to everybody else as well. And also, if you feel the same way as Mr. JJ and feel that Rock FM is absolutely rocking well, the Zambian Radio Excellence Awards are coming up in a very short while. I think a few months from now, maybe October or so. So yeah, you can vote for Rock FM as your favorite radio station if you feel that we are absolutely banging, we are absolutely rocking, we are absolutely rocking your world. 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You can actually vote in different categories as well, like best male radio presenter. You could vote for either one of us here, all right? It could be Mr. Rock. It could be Thrillmatic. It could be Temwani. It could be myself, Terrence, the Unstoppable. Simply vote, or rather follow the prompts, type in the name. And yeah, you could also vote for best newscaster. It could be Temwani Nkata. It could be Terrence Makondo. It could be Mbachi Nkata. All right. And yeah. Let it be known to the world that Rock FM is absolutely rocking. You could also vote for the best radio show as well. It could be Temwani in the morning. It could be Live on Drive, like the show that you're on right now. All right. Yeah, it's very, very simple. All you have to do is visit www.radioexcellenceawards.com. And actually, by doing so, every vote actually gives you a chance to win great prizes. All right. Great, great prizes are up for grabs. The more you vote, the more you stand a chance of winning great, great prizes like the iPhone 17 Pro Max. All right, so let's get straight into the entertainment news for today. P. Diddy, this man, it's either he's in trouble or I don't know. Like every other day, it's like his story gets worse and worse. It's absolutely crazy, man. He's always in the news for one thing or the other. But anyways, first of all, there's two stories here. So first of all, he has reportedly sold his Miami mansion for $55 million, which sits next door to the property that was raided by the feds in 2024. Remember that raid where they found 1,000 bottles of of baby oil? Yeah, so he actually apparently owned an adjacent property, and that's the one that he has sold for $55 million. So anyways, on Tuesday last week, real estate site The Real Deal reported that the property called One Star Island Drive was purchased by JF Star LLC, which is a company, a real estate company that's based in Newport, LA. And the acquisition of the 8-bedroom waterfront home was financed with an $18.5 million mortgage from San Diego-based Avos Bank, The Real Deal reports. So according to records, Diddy still owns the adjacent property, which is called the Two Star Island Drive, which is the same apartment that I mentioned earlier on was raided by agents for the Department of Homeland Security. That was in March of 2024. The raid, of course, was part of building a case that led to Diddy's arrest 6 months later on charges of sex trafficking, racketeering, and transportation to engage in prostitution. And he is currently in prison right now. He's serving a 50-month sentence. He was sentenced in July 2025. He is still serving that sentence. And while he serves that sentence, people are still coming out with more and more allegations. But anyways, Diddy also is coming back and, you know, trying to fight back for his honor. And Diddy says one of the lawsuits against him is so baseless that he's now asking a judge to make the woman who sued him and her lawyers to pay up. He says it is baseless and they need to pay for all the legal charges. According to court documents obtained by tabloid TMZ, Diddy is asking a federal judge to sanction Grace O'Markay, that's her name, Grace O'Markay, and her attorneys, claiming they filed what he calls a frivolous amended complaint against him, even after a judge ruled California courts don't have personal jurisdiction over him. In the filing, Diddy's lawyers argue that O'Markay's amended complaint simply repackaged the same jurisdictional arguments that the court had already rejected instead of fixing the problems identified by the judge. They say O'Markay and her lawyers ignored the court's ruling, forcing Diddy to spend more money defending what they call a meritless case. He's asking the judge to hit them with sanctions, including attorney's fees and costs. The legal charges involved in this whole legal debacle. O'Markay's attorneys, however, disagree. And in letters attached to the filing, they argue that the amended complaint added new allegations that they believe tie Diddy to California through the yacht charter at the center of the initial lawsuit. I'll explain. They also say the judge gave them permission to amend the complaint and insist the sanctions request is without merit. So, what happened is that O'Markay actually sued Diddy in the initial lawsuit. She sued Diddy and his son, Christian King Combs, over an alleged 2022 incident aboard a yacht. A yacht, obviously a big, I don't know what's the simplest way I can put it, a big ship or whatever, a big boat in the Caribbean. So yeah, she sued them over an alleged 2022 incident on that yacht in the Caribbean. And she claimed that Christian, Diddy's son, sexually assaulted her while she worked as a steward aboard the vessel. And she alleges that Sean Diddy Combs, the father, actually was very, very well aware of this. He actually, probably advocated for it or whatever. She says he bears civil responsibility for what happened. Of course, Diddy has denied these allegations. So that is what is going on in Diddy's life. I do not want to be Diddy right now. Anyways, coming up next is music of Kygo featuring Carter Faith with That's When You Know. And of course, to get into the news headlines at half past the hour. Remember, the details come your way every top of the hour. So keep it rock for, nothing but the very best of music as well as keeping you entertained. That is exactly what we're all about, 24/7, 365. Keep it here and nowhere else.
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1: All right. Before the break, I had music of M22 with something called Asking For. And then before that one, I had Chris Brown featuring Tyga and Ty Dolla Sign with Just The Bro. Juice WRLD and Marshmallow also came through with We Don't Get Along. That was immediately after the headlines. Remember, you can catch the details at exactly top of the hour, so that's going to be 16 hours. And like I mentioned earlier on, I do have some special guests that will be joining me in studio later on. I hope that they will be in very, very soon. So stand by for that very, very educative interview that you definitely do not want to miss. All right, you will learn a lot. You will obviously be well informed about things going on around your community in more ways than you could have ever imagined. So stand by for that interview that is coming your way, hopefully at 16:30. All right, so stand by for that one. Meantime, though, time now is 15:42. And yeah, let's get into some news from across the globe, and let's take it to the United Kingdom, where the UK will has a new prime minister as of yesterday, after Keir Starmer stepped down gracefully. All right, so Andy Burnham is the new prime minister of the United Kingdom, and well, he had his first address yesterday to his cabinet, and he had a few things to say. I'll get into that a little bit later on. Well, basically, he told his ministers that we need to be a cost of living government. That was during his first cabinet meeting as prime minister. Other things he mentioned is that he pledges to show how we're going to pay for policies after a former minister accused the government of announcing an unfunded tax cut. Let's talk about Andy Burnham. You might be wondering who this is. Well, Andy Murray Burnham, born January 7th, 1970, is a British politician who has served, he is serving as a Prime Minister of the United Kingdom as of yesterday, and a leader of the Labour Party since

0: He was, well, he's been a member of both Labour and the Cooperative Party. And Burnham identifies as a socialist and is associated with the Labour's soft left faction. His political ideology has been called Manchesterism. All right, Manchesterism, we could get into details about that one. But anyways, it is a philosophy of the new Prime Minister of the UK, Andrew Burnham. All right, so anyways, yeah, in his first meeting, he said that he would scrap VAT, value-added tax on household electricity bills in October, saving a typical household about £45 a year. All right, this is, these are some of the things that were spoken of so far. All right, of course, there's several other things he spoke about. And he said that this will be funded by scrapping Keir Starmer, who is the former, the immediate former Prime Minister's digital ID scheme, scheme number 10. He says, but ex-minister Darren Jones argues that the ID scheme was unfunded. So, yeah, there's a little bit of some debate there. But anyways, congratulations to Andy Burnham. Here's a bit of what he had to say to his new cabinet in his first meeting.
1: Congratulations, first. Those of you who've taken new positions, thank you for stepping up to serve, and for those reappointed to your roles, please take that as a major vote of confidence in you. We've got two items on the agenda today. The mission, the purpose of this government, and standards. And the two are linked because we will only deliver for people and make hope feel real for people if we are pulling ourselves together in the same direction. We need to every day think, well, what can we do just to take that little bit of pressure off people's shoulders, just to give them that little extra sense that help is coming, so that they can have that bit of hope that things are getting better. And that's the mission that we've got to set ourselves together.
0: Well, congratulations, Prime Minister Andy Burnham.
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3: The headlines. Government demands integrity in 2026 FISP implementation, and Chilanga vaccinates 961 keto against lumpy skin disease. Government has called on all stakeholders in the agricultural sector to uphold integrity, professionalism and collaboration to ensure the successful implementation of the Farmer Input Support Program, FISP, during the 2026-2027 farming season. Northwestern Province Permanent Secretary Colonel Grandson Katambi says the success of FISP depends on the collective commitment of farmers, agro-dealers, seed suppliers, financial institutions, extension officers, and other implementing partners. Speaking in a speech read on his behalf by his Deputy Permanent Secretary, Lakson Mulumbi, while addressing participants during the FISP sensitization and training meeting for agro-dealers in Sulawesi, Colonel Katambi said government remains committed to transforming Zambia's agricultural sector into a productive, competitive, climate-smart and resilient industry capable of driving economic growth and improving livelihoods.
0: News 360.
3: The Department of Fisheries, Livestock and Veterinary Services has vaccinated 961 cattle against lumpy skin disease, LSD, in Chilanga during the second quarter of 2026. Chilanga District Fisheries and Livestock Coordinator Alex Mupongo explained that LSD is a highly contagious viral infection spread by biting insects such as mosquitoes, flies and ticks, stating that central government is yet to procure additional vaccines to vaccinate more cattle. During the same quarter, 101 dogs were vaccinated against rabies against a set target of 3,750. Dr. Mupongo attributed this to poor community response.
0: News 360.
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4: 19 people in Indonesia have been convicted of trafficking at least 34 babies. The leader of the group, a 70-year-old woman, was sentenced to 7 years in prison. The others received sentences ranging from 3 to 6 years. Some of the babies were sent to Singapore and others were sold in Jakarta between 2023 and 2025. There have been further exchanges of fire between Iran and the United States. Iran says it's attacked 2 oil tankers in the Strait of Hormuz as the battle for control of the waterway continues. But mediators have also stepped up efforts to revive last month's peace deal.
0: News 360.
3: The US dollar is trading at 18 kwacha 26 ngwe, the Great British pound 24 kwacha 57 ngwe, the euro is trading at 20 kwacha 85 ngwe, and the South African rand is trading at 1 kwacha 10 ngwe. These rates are according to the Bank of Zambia. Please take note, they are indicative and may vary from bank to bank.
0: Rocking Sports.
3: Argentina will face an investigation into the ugly scenes at the end of the World Cup final, FIFA has confirmed. FIFA's disciplinary committee has appointed a disciplinary and ethics prosecutor to assess what happened after the final whistle at the MetLife Stadium. Any player or coach involved in the fracas could face suspension, or the Argentine Football Association, AFA, may also be fined. Following their 1-0 defeat on Sunday, members of the Argentina team and backroom staff were involved in altercations with Spain players as they began to celebrate their World Cup success. Lusaka has had plenty of sunshine with the highs at 26 degrees Celsius. Tonight will be clear with the temperature dropping to as low as 11 degrees Celsius. The headlines. Government demands integrity in 2026 FISP implementation, and Chilanga vaccinates 961 keto against lumpy skin disease. My name is Terence Makondo.
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0: this week's Rock FM Essential New Tune, The Rent. 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

0: Hey man, it is music of Melanie C with the Drum Machine right here on your number one hit music station. Before that one, Zurb featuring Rita Ora with If It's Not Love. The Rock FM Essential new tune as well came through, and also had Harry Styles with Aperture right after the news that came your way. Of course, top of the hour, that was 16 hours. Catch the next bulletin at 17 hours. 16:23 is the time, and you are tuned in to Lusaka's number one hit music station, Rock 96.5. Live on Drive is the name of this year's show, and I'm your host. My name is Terrence. This is the third hour of the show, and as I have been mentioning, that I will have some special guests in studio. Now, let me just give you a hint about what, of course, we'll be discussing. I do have one of my guests already in the building, and I'll be getting to introduce who they are in a very, very short while. All right, so you might want to stay tuned. We are discussing the August 13th 2026 general elections, right? With a specific reference to the adherence to the electoral code of conduct. How has it been? How has it been going? And we'll be discussing all this in detail. We'll be discussing this further, and we'll be dissecting the campaign period in ways that obviously each and every one of us is going to want to get involved in and participate in. All right, so very, very soon we'll get into this discussion in a very, very short while. All right, so you might want to keep it right here and nowhere else as we keep you informed as well as entertained. All right, so as I usher my guests into the studio, we get back to the music. Lewis Capaldi with Stay Love should lead us right into the headlines, and then we get into our interview at exactly 16, or rather after the headlines at 16:30. So keep it rock, nowhere else.
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0: This weekend, the Battle Knockout gets real. It's the three-way Battle Knockout weekend. It's not just music. It's a showdown. Showdown. Three voices, three minds, three completely different vibes. Mr. Rock, Thrillmatic, TJ. No limits, no genre restrictions. They're bringing their own selections. Any year, any sound, any vibe. Three rounds, track for track, hit for hit. But only one can take the knockout.

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1: 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And you will be through to nothing but the very best that radio has to offer. This is Live on Drive. And like I mentioned at the start of the show, and I have been mentioning throughout the show, that I do have a special segment today. We don't normally do this, but today is an absolutely special day. So special segment has to go with it. All right. And I mentioned that I will have some interesting guests in studio with me. And they are definitely in the building. And we are having a very, very interesting discussion. All right. Now, obviously, we all know, or if you do not know, Zambia, our country, is going to the polls on the 13th of August 2026 to elect a new president and new leaders, new members of parliament, new ward chairpersons, and all sorts of government leaders. We are going to the polls later on this year, and we as Rock FM felt it necessary, and obviously in order for you, the listener, to be part of this whole discussion around the 2026 general elections, the campaign period, and what is surrounding what is going on with the campaigns and things of that nature. So we will be discussing the 2026 general election campaigns, and with a specific reference to the adherence to the electoral code of conduct. Are the right things being done? Is everything in order? Do we expect a peaceful campaign? Are we having a peaceful campaign? And all these discussions we'll be having right here live on Drive on Rock 96.5. And to help me with this discussion is two very, very vibrant gentlemen. I have Mr. Clifton Mayawa Chifuwe, who is the Executive Director at the Center for Peace Research and Advocacy, CPRA. Good afternoon, Mr. Chifuwe.
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3: 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Maybe I can repeat the name of the organization for you. It is commonly known as SACWD. Mm-hmm. SACWD is a household name, but in full, it is Southern African Center for Constructive Resolutions of Disputes.
1: All right, so just from the names of your institutions, right off the bat, you can tell that your agendas are pretty similar. We're talking about peace and, advocacy for, conflict resolution. Mm-hmm. So right off the bat, just for those that may not be aware, I'll start with you, Mr. Chifuwe.
2: Yes.
1: Tell us the mandate of your organization.
2: Rightly, the way you put it, Terence, that's the briefest way we can talk about our mandate. Our concern or our niche is really about peace building. We have added governance and also constitutionalism because we believe that these three are very crucial pillars in terms of management of a country. And so we are into those spaces. But broadly, we are an organization that began because of wanting to look at the plight of refugees. And we having worked with the refugees and then looking at what they go through in the countries where they're coming from, mm-hmm. we realized that we needed to do advocacy that is specific to the needs of refugees. But being Zambians, we decided we can also broaden our scope of operation.
4: Mm-hmm.
2: And this is why we talk about those areas of peace building, governance, constitutionalism, and also now we have also a program area around climate change. This is the new norm that we are also addressing. And coming to this year's election, and this is why we've been heavily involved mm-hmm. in the run-up to the August 13 elections as an outfit because of those governance aspect that we have in our programming.
1: All right. It's a very, very long acronym. But anyways, the Southern African Center for the Constructive Resolution of Disputes. What is your mandate, real quickly? Summarizing it, obviously, it's pretty similar, I would love to assume, with the mandate of the CPRA.
3: Okay, thank you so very much. Like you have said, our mandates are a little bit similar. Just to say that SACOD is in two peace building and conflict resolution.
1: Mm-hmm.
3: We look at issues to do with the conflict both in Zambia and the Southern African region, as well as
5: before
3: providing platforms
5: business,
3: for peace building
5: were just
3: whenever
5: happens. Now, every big game brings in customers.
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1: All right, we are back. My name is Terrence, and you are tuned in to Live on Drive. My sincere apologies, gentlemen, for that. Our sponsors obviously had to be heard. All right, so Mr. Muyunda, you were briefly interrupted. You were telling us about the mandate of SACOD.
3: Yeah, so I was saying, as SACOD, like you have rightly said, our mandate is not very different from that of CIPRA. So the first program area that SACOD engages in is peace building and conflict resolution. Under peace building and conflict resolution, SACOD operates on issues to do with conflict prevention and early warning. We do a lot of issues around social cohesion and national unity initiatives, community-led peace building, where we create platforms such as community peace building groups. We have also issues to do with the electoral conflict prevention and provide electoral dispute response mechanisms. Then the other program area that SACOD works around is democratic governance and human rights, which is, as a program area, we call it human rights and access to governance. Under this program area, SACOD does election observation or monitoring, and this is to ensure that there's electoral integrity in the process. We also do constitutionalism and the rule of law. Then we do programs around good governance and accountability. We do governance around promotion of human rights. So if you look at this program area, it's access to human rights. So we are doing a lot of things to do with the promotion of human rights and also looking at the plight of human rights defenders. Then we also do civic education under this program area, which is civic participation and democratic governance, which we promote, and it includes a lot of reforms. If you follow SACOD, you find that SACOD engages in a number of reforms. Then we also have a program area, special program area, which we call security sector governance. This is a program area where we work with the security wings, such as the Zambia Police. It could be any security wing, provided we identify something that we can do with them. So under this one, we provide an oversight of what these particular security sector institutions do, and then we work together with them to build the capacity of the security sector. We do research, provide them with the information based on the needs of the community. Our final program area is civic engagement and access to justice. This is where we engage citizens as well as provide them platforms where they can access justice and do a lot of voter education, citizen participation, governance, provide those platforms. We sit in a number of platforms, both at national and regional level. For example, we chair the COMESA Peace and Security platform, and we sit on COMESA. We sit on the Zambian Bureau for community

0: Organizations are very, very busy organizations, and obviously have got a huge responsibility on your backs. And I would love to assume that this year, with the country going to the polls, the country going to the elections, obviously it's an even busier year for both your organizations. I'm going to start with you, Mr. Chifuwe, Center for Peace Research and Advocacy. What is your outlook on the political atmosphere right now as we approach the 2026 elections and this campaign period?
1: Thank you very much, Terence. The outlook of this year's campaign or the political atmosphere in the country is something to talk about. There's a lot of fresh air in terms of...
0: Fresh air, you say?
1: Yes, there's a lot of fresh
0: air. Explain, explain.
1: Looking at where we are coming from, I think this year's campaign, for example, it has been one that has really shown good signs that the country can actually get to, once we have a positive or political will that can provide the environment to be safe. I will begin by starting from the delimitation exercise.
0: Okay.
1: Because this is what was also preparing us for what is going to happen on 13th August. So you'd see that the Electoral Commission of Zambia, for the first time in this history, the history of this country, they were very transparent in the way they were engaging the stakeholders to ensure that that process is properly done with a lot of consultation. That led to even them launching the delimitation report, inclusive of all stakeholders' input. And then we also had the process of another electoral reform that was very key, Bill 7. That's another thing that was preparing us to August 13th, where the law has been expanded to include proportional representation. For the first time in the history of this country, Terence, we are going to have women and young people, persons living with disability, getting to parliament under the PRR system. And so these are some of the things, when I say this gives us a lot of fresh air, that I can cite, for instance, when it comes to the political environment. So we're going to see an expanded parliament. And in this expanded parliament, for the first time, we have a law that mandates young people to be in parliament. We have a law that mandates women to be in parliament. We have a law that mandates persons living with disability to be in parliament. But then maybe that is something that others can debate. Let's talk about the political atmosphere itself in terms of violence. Where we are coming from, Terence, by now, we would have a number of reports of bloodshed, even deaths. Several people could have been maimed or injured and nursing wounds. We have not seen this. And to show you how this political environment had been prepared, we had on record, and I'm one of those that was waiting to hold the president accountable, because on several platforms, he declared that this year's elections will be the most peaceful election. That was.
0: Let me just stop you there, Mr. Chifuwe.
1: Yes.
0: Just last week, we had a report of, a young girl that was injured by what we are told is a tear gas canister. All right, and obviously that went public, and the police actually announced this, right? Because tear gas canisters were being shot at one certain political party that was having a roadshow in Kalingalinga, if I'm not mistaken. So, how do you mean when you say we haven't heard any reports of such?
1: I will tell you, because now I'm making a comparison of where we are coming from. Let me be very specific. 2021 and now, these are two comparisons. We had a situation where police in 2021 could use live ammunition to disperse voters or those sympathizers, whatever you may call them, cadres or the like.
0: Let's call them supporters.
1: Supporters, yes. Coming to the Kalingalinga incident, I'll tell you one good thing. Is that the two gentlemen sitting with you in the studio right now, we were there.
0: Oh, is that so?
1: So we were there. So when people began to write stories about, no, police used live ammunition, there were 70 people who died, we actually laughed, because that was a huge propaganda. Even that girl who was injured It is not because the police

0: targeted that girl. Mm-hmm. It's, you know how it, tear gas canisters are thrown. So it actually landed, unfortunately, where this girl was. And that injury, it's actually caused by, what do you call it? The name has gone. The cartridge, for lack of a better term, mm-hmm. of that tear gas. So it is not correct to say that that violence was actually being perpetuated as we saw in the previous years. So what was happening is that police are mandated to ensure that there is law and order. ECZ has issued a timetable that all political parties are supposed to follow. We are actually, from our own investigations and research, is that that group was supposed to actually be somewhere campaigning, but mm-hmm. they decided to take a roadshow in an area where they are not supposed to be. And so the police are actually obliged to ensure that there is law and order. The timetable ECZ has issued for all political parties are going to actually be followed. Now, why is that important? We are talking about how peaceful this year's elections are. Mm-hmm. So it simply means that the police are responsible for ensuring that there are no clashes of these political supporters. And so your route, maintain it so that there is no commotion that is going to be created. And so that unfortunate incident, Terence, it's mm-hmm. something that we acknowledge. And as a member of a consortium for good governance and constitutionalism, we actually issued a statement to that effect mm-hmm. to try and dispel the misinformation, the disinformation that was being propelled by the opposition and also some civil society organization, because that's not a correct record that there were live ammunition, the police were targeting young people. No, it is unfortunate. And in our statement, Terence, we actually cautioned the police to take care when they want to use methods of dispersing or managing a crowd.
1: Mm-hmm.
0: You don't use tear gas in such a densely populated area, because you end up affecting other innocent citizens who might have certain underlying conditions. Hope that the police will be very cautious next time.
1: Mr. Muyunda, are you in agreement with Mr. Chifuwe as SACCOD? What are the noticeable differences? Because Mr. Chifuwe obviously has spoken a lot about the difference between the 2021 elections, election campaigns, and I'm being specific when I say campaign, campaign period. All right, the differences between the campaign period in 2021 and the campaign period now. What are the noticeable differences that you have seen, or if there are any, and, you know, in terms of peace, political tolerance, and also public order? As SACCOD, what say you?
2: First and foremost, I think I want to agree with the, most of the things that Mr. Chifuwe has said, but I would have loved us to look at the entire political electoral cycle, because the electoral cycle starts just after the elections when the UPND came to power and the previous electoral cycle. However, since you are saying we just look at the campaign period, I will stick myself to that. First and foremost, there is greater improvement, so to say.
1: Mm-hmm.
2: But we are not saying there are no... I am not saying there is no violence happening.
1: Mm-hmm.
2: They are what I would term as pockets of violence. And those pockets of violence, the difference between 2021 and now is there are more prominent intra-party violence as opposed to inter-party violence.
1: Okay.
2: If you follow all the violence that has happened, we have followed a number of crashes that have happened, for example, on the Copper Belt and in the Northern. You find that most of the people that have been crashing are members of the Tons and Pamoza Alliance on their own. If you follow the violence that has been happening in the UPND strongholds, that are Southern provinces, especially prominently so, it is the members of the UPND who have been crashing. How has it been so? For example, in Southern Province, it is those that have opted to go as independent members of parliament when they failed to be adopted, who are crashing with the UPND members who feel that they have been betrayed. However, violence remains violence. It is not acceptable in an election period. When you go to the Copper Belt and the Northern region, those that we have heard, violence between members of the Pamozi members and those or members who are under President Mundubire and members who are under President Makhebi Zulu, because of the loose agreement that they had in terms of who stands where. So you find in other areas two members from the same alliance have stood, and then they are crashing because they are not giving each other space, that this is a person who needs to stand. What we are seeing in 2021, on the other hand, was very different. It was crashes between the opposition and the ruling mostly. Mm-hmm. Even now, yes, we have a little bit of that, but it was extending to the color of the clothes that you are wearing. If you are wearing a red thing, you do not need to pass through where the green were, because you'll be beaten. It was the violence we would experience even in the markets, on the road, as people were campaigning. Because if you look at this year's campaigns and the last year's campaigns, this year's campaigns are very quiet. Someone would wonder, someone who was here in 2021, experienced campaigns and they went out of the country, then they come back, they will not believe that we are in a campaign period. Everything looks very calm because there's no noise. In the past, we'd be hearing noise. And when those vehicles that are campaigning meet, you will see bloodshed. Mm-hmm. You will see stones flying. You will see pangas, which thing we do not see. The example that you have cited, the Karingalinga one, mm-hmm. is one thing that we were so fortunate enough that we found ourselves in the middle of that particular roadshow, mm-hmm. where they were campaigning. Yes, the police threw tear gas, not because they didn't talk to the people. Mm-hmm. And sometimes it is up to our politicians who always would want to defy the orders given by the police when they are doing the right thing, the police. And when they throw tear gas, it's just a way of trying to disperse the people. It is not the right thing to do, of course. We agree it is not the right thing to do, throwing tear gas. But also the organizers are supposed to start reasoning with the law enforcers, because the law enforcers, they have stages of escalating issues as they see the resistance, mm-hmm. from the organizers. And okay. when the people started moving and listened to what the police said, we saw the police like just following, and they went, people were continued singing, praising. But one worrisome thing was the cloud that we saw. Mm-hmm. It was full of children only.
1: Obviously,
2: very few adults.
1: Obviously, we understand the children will go there for entertainment purposes.
2: Exactly. Uh-huh. And that is why even the projected accident that happened, it is about a child, because it is children who were there, who were following those vehicles, which were playing music and doing all that which was happening. And for me, that is when now, as politicians, we need to realize that anti-hue kind of politics actually just gives entertainment to citizens, as opposed to sending a message. Because by them going around singing and dancing, children and other people will be following just to see how good the dancer is, or for them to dance to this particular very good music that has been composed.
1: All right, okay.
2: So as it is now, I would definitely say that there is much improvement in terms of having a peaceful elections. We hope from now, when it is heated up to the elections day, it will continue being as peaceful.
1: All right. You obviously said that I gave you one example. I do have several, actually. Obviously, just is it last week or over the weekend, we also saw a video emerge on social media. It went viral of these obviously masked men, all right, looking very, very scary, you know. And, they're wielding these pangas and, issuing all sorts of threats, obviously, from an obvious political party. And our police obviously have said that they have launched an investigation into this.
0: Yes.
1: So let's talk about the Electoral Code of Conduct. Are political parties actually following the Electoral Code of Conduct? And how effective are these political parties in disciplining themselves internally? Mr. Muyunda, you've spoken about how it's now intra-party, wrangles here and there. Are they being effective enough in disciplining themselves, their own people, as we approach these elections in August? Mr. Chifuwe, I think maybe you can take this one.
0: Okay, thank you so much. In terms of adherence to the Electoral Code of Conduct, I think that they've tried their level best.
1: Okay.
0: There are a few outliers that one of them is the one we were just from discussing, where the ECZ are telling you that this is the direction you're supposed to follow, but then they go and do their own thing.
1: Something totally different.
0: Yeah, totally different. So there are those few instances or cases where politicians defy the law as provided by, or even the roadmap by ECZ.
1: Mm-hmm.
0: So there has been there, but on a general platform or general statement is that I think there's been largely adherence to the Electoral Code of Conduct, especially after ECZ drew the timetable.
1: Mm-hmm.
0: I think politicians have attempted to actually go by that.
1: Let's say on a scale of 1 to 10.
0: I would put it at 6.
1: 6, okay.
0: Yeah, that's not bad. I think there's proper adherence. Why I'm saying 6, Mr. Mwenda did talk about it. Mm-hmm. While I mentioned that there's a lot of fresh air in these campaigns,
1: mm-hmm.
0: there's been pockets of violence here and there, even deaths. We saw in Mazabuka, is it East? The one independent candidate lost a driver in Kaputa. UPND lost a supporter. So the loss of life itself is a huge measure.
1: Okay.
0: And for me, that's why I can only rate it at there was no adherence to the by 4%, which is still quite high. And we should have recorded zero death, zero injuries of people maiming each other, whether internally within a party or externally.
1: Mm-hmm.
0: So we hope that the remaining 25 or so days, there will be total adherence to the Electoral Code of Conduct in terms of being able to discipline their members. I think this is one thing that is still very concerning among political parties. They literally have, I think, failed to discipline. I have seen, and we commend the UPND for that,
1: mm-hmm.
0: when the Garin Kombo fracas went viral in Mazabuka,
1: mm-hmm.
0: the UPND went ahead and actually called on sanctions on those members that allegedly harassed Honorable Kombo. So we expect political parties to act like that. When it is your child who has done something, we expect stringent measures to be taken because you want to teach others that the kind of discipline I am preaching about, it is not only for those who are not my children, but even those who are within the political organization that I belong to as a political leader. And mm-hmm. so President HH has been very consistent. You commit a crime, you're on your own. And that's what we saw in Mazabuka. So all we are waiting for is to see how that matter has been then taken up by the police, because the arrests, we were shown people were arrested. As to whether those people have been taken to court and eventually we will receive justice accordingly, we are yet to see that, Terence, because legal processes take a little bit more time.
1: All right, so we have spoken about political parties internally and how they are disciplining their own people. Later on, we take a break right now, we get into the news. But later on, we will be talking about how the enforcer of this whole electoral process, the Electoral Commission of Zambia, how effective they are in enforcing, that the Electoral Code of Conduct is being followed, the security wings as well. We'll get into deeper discussion a little bit later on. In case you're just joining us, welcome to Live on Drive right here on your number one hit music station, Rock 96.5. I am in studio joined by Mr. Clifton Chifuwe, who is the Executive Director at the Center for Peace Research and Advocacy. And I was saying CPRA, I've just learned a new way to say it. It's actually CIPRA, right?
0: Yeah.
1: Okay. And also Mr. Arthur Muyunda, who is the Executive Director at the Southern African Center for the Constructive Resolution of Disputes, SACORD. And we are simply discussing the 2026 election campaigns and adherence to the Electoral Code of Conduct and how everything is going. But we'll take a break for the news. We'll be right back on the other side. Keep it rock, nowhere else.
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4: The headlines. Government demands integrity in 2026 FISP implementation, and Chilanga vaccinates 961 keto against lumpy skin disease. Government has called on all stakeholders in the agricultural sector to uphold integrity, professionalism, and collaboration to ensure the successful implementation of the Farmer Input Support Program, FISP, during the 2026-2027 farming season. Northwestern Province Permanent Secretary Colonel Grandson Katambi says the success of FISP depends on the collective commitment of farmers, agro-dealers, seed suppliers, financial institutions, extension officers, and other implementing partners. Speaking in a speech read on his behalf by his Deputy Permanent Secretary, Lakson Mulumbi, while addressing participants during the FISP sensitization and training meeting for agro-dealers in Sulawesi, Colonel Katambi said government remains committed to transforming Zambia's agricultural sector into a productive, competitive, climate-smart and resilient industry capable of driving economic growth and improving livelihoods.
3: News 360.
4: The Department of Fisheries, Livestock and Veterinary Services has vaccinated 961 cattle against lumpy skin disease, LSD, in Chilanga during the second quarter of 2026. Chilanga District Fisheries and Livestock Coordinator Alex Mupongo explained that LSD is a highly contagious viral infection spread by biting insects such as mosquitoes, flies, and ticks, stating that central government is yet to procure additional vaccines to vaccinate more cattle. During the same quarter, 101 dogs were vaccinated against rabies against a set target of 3,750. Dr. Mupongo attributed this to poor community response.
3: News 360.
4: For international news, we monitored the BBC.
5: 19 people in Indonesia have been convicted of trafficking at least 34 babies. The leader of the group, a 70-year-old woman, was sentenced to 7 years in prison. The others received sentences ranging from 3 to 6 years. Some of the babies were sent to Singapore and others were sold in Jakarta between 2023 and 2025. There have been further exchanges of fire between Iran and the United States. Iran says it's attacked 2 oil tankers in the Strait of Hormuz as the battle for control of the waterway continues. But mediators have also stepped up efforts to revive last month's peace deal.
3: News 360.
4: The US dollar is trading at 18 kwacha 26 ngwe, the Great British pound 24 kwacha 57 ngwe, the euro is trading at 20 kwacha 85 ngwe, and the South African rand is trading at 1 kwacha 10 ngwe. These rates are according to the Bank of Zambia. Please take note, they are indicative and may vary from bank to bank.
3: Rocking Sports.
4: Argentina will face an investigation into the ugly scenes at the end of the World Cup final, FIFA has confirmed. FIFA's disciplinary committee has appointed a disciplinary and ethics prosecutor to assess what happened after the final whistle at the MetLife Stadium. Any player or coach involved in the fracas could face suspension, or the Argentine Football Association, AFA, may also be fined. Following their 1-0 defeat on Sunday, members of the Argentina team and backroom staff were involved in altercations with Spain players as they began to celebrate their World Cup success. Lusaka has had plenty of sunshine with the highs at 26 degrees Celsius. Tonight will be clear with the temperature dropping to as low as 11 degrees Celsius. The headlines. Government demands integrity in 2026 FISP implementation, and Chilanga vaccinates 961 cattle against lumpy skin disease. My name is Terence Makundo.
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3: Good afternoon, Lusaka City. 17:10 is the time right here on your number one hit music station, Rock 96.5. Very, very interesting day. It's a beautiful Tuesday, the 21st of July 2026. And yes, we're having a very interesting discussion. First of all, you're catching us live on our 96.5 FM. That is the frequency of choice on your FM dials. But you're also catching us live on DSTV channel 913 and also GoTV channel 303. Also, on anywhere you are on all your smart devices by simply streaming us on Radio Garden, TuneIn, MyTuner, and Online Radio Box as well. And you will be through to nothing but the very best of radio. So, like I mentioned, let's just say welcome back to it. In case you are just joining us, well, we have been having a discussion, very interesting discussion, with none other than Mr. Clifton Chifue, who is the Executive Director at the Center for Peace Research and Advocacy, CIPRA, as well as Mr. Arthur Muyunda, who is Executive Director as well at the Southern African Center for the Constructive Resolution of Disputes, or we can just say SACORD. And we are discussing the 2026 campaigns and the adherence to the Electoral Code of Conduct. Gentlemen, welcome back to the program.
4: Thank you.
3: All right, so we keep on talking about the Electoral Code of Conduct. Electoral Code of Conduct. Electoral Code of Conduct. Maybe people don't even know what the Electoral Code of Conduct is. I'm going to summarize it briefly. It is a legally binding framework, all right, that regulates the behavior of all participants in an election or an election period. And it is housed under the first schedule of the Electoral Process Act number 35 of 2016, with recent legislative updates applied via the Electoral Process Amendment Act 2026. Now, gentlemen, the Electoral Code of Conduct. What are a few things that the Electoral Code of Conduct is expecting of all participants, to adhere to? What are we adhering to, first of all, before we actually get into what is going wrong and what is not going wrong? What exactly are we supposed to be looking to adhere to? Just a few things.
5: Yeah. So, like you have said, the Electoral Code of Conduct is a legally binding piece of law that guides the operation of all political actors, stakeholders in a political environment. And the Electoral Code of Conduct has a number of things that it demands from the political players as well as any other stakeholder that engages in election. For example, it brings out issues to do with the bribery that there is. Mm-hmm. It is not allowed for political players to bribe voters or do what we commonly call vote buying. Mm-hmm. So it is against the Electoral Code of Conduct for someone to engage in vote buying. Then it also brings out issues to do with the intimidation, threats or violence against voters, mm-hmm. as well as violence against each other as opponents of in terms of political players. Then it also discusses issues to do with the hate speech or incitement based on religion. It talks about incitement based on ethnicity, gender or other categories. So it gives guidance that we do not have to campaign based on ethnicity, based on religion. Politics should remain politics and should be remain clean and should be about ideas and things that we can do. Then it calls for the respect of the electoral laws, mm-hmm. as well as the constitution of the country. So there are so many other things that the Electoral Code of Conduct actually calls for, including fair campaigning, provides for fair campaigns, leveled playing field, and that is the reason why the Electoral Commission of Zambia always give a timetable or a schedule of how political parties should campaign, it is because they want to, as much as possible as a referee, to provide a fair opportunity to the political players when it comes to accessing their own electorate. So it is a wide document which is aimed at regulating the conduct of political players as well as any stakeholder that engages in elections.
3: All right, Mr. Chifuwe, let me come to you. So before the news, we spoke about how, you know, internal wrangles within political parties, how efficient have they been in disciplining their own people. But now let's talk about the enforcer themselves, the big gun, the Electoral Commission of Zambia. Have they been proactive in enforcing that the code of conduct is, you know, being adhered to, especially where violations have occurred, as we have seen, obviously, videos these days of technology. We are seeing videos emerging every other day. And so, yeah, how has the Electoral Commission of Zambia's response been to violations towards the code of conduct?
0: Thank you very much, Terence. I think that the Electoral Commission of Zambia, and I must say that...
3: And actually, sorry, before you go on, let me actually pair this with also the security wings. Let me just say the Zambia police, because obviously we know that the Zambia police obviously is one of the enforcers as well of, adherence to the code of conduct. So both the Electoral Commission of Zambia and the Zambia police, how have they, performed?
0: First of all, I think we must commend the Electoral Commission of Zambia. It's... one of the most difficult periods in the country's lifespan is when you have an election. Because, number one, they survive name-calling and all that, being biased and things like that, yet they remain fair. And so, in terms of them enforcing the code of conduct, I think they've been very fair and they've been a very good parent. Why do I say so? In certain things that ended up being extreme, where violence went to extremes, like I mentioned, I'm not very sure on the name, but it should be Kaputa, where the UPND lost a candidate alleged to have been killed by the opposition.
3: Yes. Very, very sad.
0: So
3: yeah.
0: the Electoral Commission of Zambia actually suspended the campaigns for a certain period in that particular region. So that tells you how firm and fair they are. In some instances, instead of curtailing the right of candidates to campaign, they've issued a warning statement. And this is why I'm saying they've been a very fair parent, because they are able to assess this incident that has happened. Should we then cut off the campaigns, or we issue a warning statement, which is also part of trying to enforce, because you are reminding the candidates and the political parties that there's this law. Should you continue with this kind of behavior, then we are going to invoke the law, and then don't blame us for doing that. And so they have tried their best, and they've remained professional and transparent. Similarly with the police, I think that the police have acted professionally. There are things that those of us who might be in the community seeing what the police are doing, and mainly depending on who I support, we tend to react without proper analyzing why did the police conduct themselves in that manner. So they have fairly tried their level best and professionally to actually assist ECZ, ensuring that there's law and order in the campaigns. They have manned, I think those we have monitored as a consortium, the campaigns, the police presence has been there. So which shows that they are there to ensure there's law and order. And where they have been guided by the Electoral Commission of Zambia that there shouldn't be these activities here because we have not allowed it. And I'll give an example. It was, I think, Mazabuka Central. The candidates did what I would call a gentleman's agreement. And these are independent candidates. They agreed to switch dates on who goes to this ground.
3: Okay.
0: Garin Kombo was given a different venue and another candidate a common ground. So they actually sat behind without ECZ. They agreed that Mr. Nkombo could then access that particular ground. The police went and said, no, this is not what the timetable shows. A candidate who is supposed to occupy or use this particular premise is this candidate. So you can't go ahead. And in that particular instance, you cannot demonize the police. They are within their legal mandate to ensure that the one who has given that slot is the one that utilizes it. Especially that you use a gentleman's agreement without allowing the ECZ to be the one to give the guide. So these two institutions, yes, sometimes people think they are biased, but they have maintained their professionalism, and there are a few concerns here and there where, for example, tear gas has been used for a police. Mm-hmm. That's an extreme way of trying to manage a situation. Mm-hmm. But again, like it was mentioned earlier by Mr. Muyonda, if you were opportunity to be in that place like we were, you would see the police trying to guide, please leave this place. Mm-hmm. Please leave.
3: Until calmly. When,
0: yes, calmly. To... And until when they see, oh, there is resistance here.
3: Then now.
0: Then we can the use force minimum force to try and disperse the people. And that is still, again, within the law.
3: All right. Now, let's
5: maybe,
3: come.
5: Maybe to add on what Mr. Chua said, I think there's one thing we need to be doing as Zambians. Number one, we should do never at any time fall for the trap to condemn our own institutions of governance, mm-hmm. such as the Electoral Commission of Zambia and the police. Mm-hmm. The reason why I've been insisting on this point, the reason why I insist on us protecting and respecting our own institutions of governance is that these institutions, political parties and politicians will come and go. These institutions will remain for this country. They are ours, they are mine, they are for a politician, they are for any person in Zambia. What is it that we need to do? What we need to do is to advocate for reforms where we think that they are not doing what we expect them to do. Mm-hmm. I have been in elections for a long time, quite mm-hmm. a long time, and I have seen the Electoral Commission of Zambia improve from election to election year to election year. Mm-hmm. I have seen the police transforming from one election to the other election based on recommendations that stakeholders identify in the previous election and give to these institutions. Then reforms are done and you see a high level of improvement. For example, it is for the first time in the history of an electoral cycle have we seen such high levels of transparency from the Electoral Commission of Zambia. Mm-hmm. Number one, we have seen high levels of communication with the Electoral Commission of Zambia. Just after the 2021 elections, when this new commission was formed, they started informing stakeholders about the roadmap which was leading to the next election. Mm-hmm. They gave us what would be happening, when the registration of voters will happen, when it will, everything, the registration and everything will happen. So there's been transparency. If there is any single change that has happened, Electoral Commission of Zambia have not been shy to mm-hmm. call stakeholders, be it the civil society, the media, political parties, sit with them and announce these are the changes that we have made. But the nature of the Zambian politics is that of using propaganda to try and ascend to power, which is acceptable in politics. Propaganda is acceptable. But when it goes beyond and it becomes a recipe for conflict, then it becomes a problem. Mm-hmm. I'll give you one clear example. Electoral Commission of Zambia announced to the public that they were not going to use the stamp at the back of the ballot.
0: Official seal. Mm-hmm.
5: The mm-hmm. official seal at the back of the ballot, which is, was it rejected, something like that. And as stakeholders, we rose and said, no, why don't they want to do this? Apparently, that agreement and that argument was led by opposition political parties also saying, no, Electoral Commission of Zambia cannot do that. Later on, it got reviewed that political parties themselves had a meeting with the Electoral Commission of Zambia. They made a decision together. Then they, after having a decision inside together, in a closed door together with the Electoral Commission of Zambia, they go out in public and try to condemn the Electoral Commission of Zambia. Mm-hmm, mm-hmm. And the Electoral Commission of Zambia listened to the people and said, okay, we'll go as what the people are saying. But this was an agreement with the key stakeholders of elections who are political parties. Now, that shows how much political parties are ready to paint black the Electoral Commission of Zambia for them to think to be seen as if they are angels. And when I say political parties, I mean politicians, I mean even those in opposition, those in ruling party. But we have seen propaganda, heightened propaganda this time around, and we should not be shy to talk about these things. I have been reading a lot of things, smear campaigns against the Electoral Commission of Zambia on platforms such as the candidate. We don't even know the person who is writing that that propaganda, which is very unfortunate. Our responsibility is to protect our institutions of governance, is to protect the police, is to protect the Electoral Commission of Zambia. If I may ask you, from the time we started an official campaign, how many times have you seen the police throwing tear gas? Mm-hmm. If not one in Kalingalinga, where else?
4: All right. Before we actually move on to other things, let me just try to wrap it up on the, you know, following the code of conduct. Obviously, there's the right to, you know, political parties having their own regalia and their own campaign material, you know, posters, banners, billboards and things of that nature. And obviously, it is obviously frowned upon. It is a crime, actually, to deface or, you know, to try to destroy campaign material for any particular political party. Now, I don't know if you've seen the video that has gone viral on social media of a police officer actually armed, and he's seen taking down, you know, some posters of a certain political party. And, well, I looked at the comments. I was obviously, you know, trying to be objective about it when I first saw the video. And I looked at the comments and people were saying, well, yeah, I guess that is maybe a government office or maybe it's a personal property. All right. And these banners make maybe, for instance, my you know, my own yard look dirty and things like that. Where does the Electoral Code of Conduct come in this particular case? And I know that obviously that one is still under investigation. It was just alleged. Yeah. Obviously, you know, you know how social media is. Yes, so yeah. What's your comment on that one? So we actually had the president also actually comment, I think, on his social media also condemning, you know, the defacing of political campaign material. I there's a part of me that sort of tends to agree with people when they say that these campaign material at some point they actually just look dirty.
0: I totally agree in terms of and dirty in the sense that they're in wrong places. Mm-hmm. So you cannot, for example, go and put your campaign poster on a private property. Mm-hmm. That becomes dirty. Yes, the intention is to communicate to passerbys, but you are actually in a sense trespassing, committing an offense. Mm-hmm. So I actually read through the comments just like you over that particular police officer who was removing. What is we are not yet told by the police themselves is whether that's a private property and the police was acting legally to try and remove those things, because if it is on a private property, the owner of the property may be misunderstood. Mm-hmm. They may not even be supporting the candidate whose poster was a particular. Mm-hmm. So it is within that we can, for now, leave the investigation to be concluded, and the police is going to inform the public. Okay. However, what is right is what you've said. It's against the law to deface, to remove, or bring down, whether it's a chitenge material or whatever poster of a particular candidate. There is a law that governs these elections, and we urge citizens across the country that let's not find ourselves in conflict with the law. Let's support whoever we are supporting without wanting to disenfranchise another candidate as right to solicit for votes in whatever way they want, as long as it is lawful means they are using.
4: All right, so since we are comparing the 2021 elections and the 2026 elections, Mr. Muyunda, how do you feel about the campaign material, the campaign message of the various candidates, whether it be presidential or even MPs, local, whatever it may be? Do you feel like, you know, their campaign messages are issue-based, or do you feel it's more of character-based, you know, character assassination and things of that nature? How do you feel their campaign message is going so far? Or at least comparing 2021 to now?
5: I'll be honest with you that for a long time, even 2021, we have seen our political parties or political players not engaging in issue-based campaigns. They have always focused on character assassination and on individuals. Mm-hmm. That is why, as a consortium, we will be running a program, I think, on this platform, where we'll be unpacking political parties' manifestos. Because some of the political parties, be it presidential candidates especially, their manifestos are just focused on demeaning other candidates and also character assassinate other candidates. And the message that we are getting out there from some is that, no, what we want to do is to remove President Hakainde Hichilema. For what? Why do you want to remove President Hakainde? What are you going to do? What wrong has he done?
4: You're not explaining.
5: What wrong has he done? Tell the people of Zambia that this is what President HH has failed to do, and this is the reason why we want him to be removed. And we also expect from the UPND camp to tell us, say, this is what we have done in the past 5 years, and this is what we'll be doing in the next 5 years. We were so happy, to be honest, as SACCOD, because we thought that the president had set a tone of campaigns when they launched their campaign manifesto, the 10-10-5-5-3-3 plan. For us, that 10, was
4: 10-5-5-3-3-1
5: plan. For us, that was something that we should be interrogating now. Here, we should be looking at what are the 10-10-3-3-1 whatever point that the UPND has given us. What is this manifesto that the Tonse Pamozi Alliance has given us? What is this manifesto that the Citizen Fest has given us? We unpack for the citizens to understand. As it is, for me, as an individual, I have just been in contact with the UPND manifesto. And to be honest, it's a very good manifesto, and it is achievable. I have just heard people talking about it. No, we want to do this without reading anything to do with their manifesto. Mm-hmm. So what we need to do is to try and encourage our political
4: players
5: to try and stick to issues, as opposed to track to stick to looking at the individual.
4: Bring someone down.
5: Yeah. You bring some. We want to pull someone down, and this is not just at presidential level. We've seen it at MP level. We've seen it at councillors level. We do this monitoring. Mm-hmm. I want to tell you one, unfortunately, I may be misunderstood on this one. In Mwense, I have interest in Mwense because at SACCOD we have interest of the young people also.
4: Okay.
5: In Mwense, there's that young girl who is standing on the UPND ticket, Susan.
4: Oh,
5: when
4: yeah.
5: that young girl started campaigning, you'd hear what she wants to do with the people of Mwense. And you, our experienced politician, came to say, Kai Chiaka. Mm-hmm. That is when she started responding to those things.
4: Mm-hmm.
5: For me, if the big man focused on discussing about what he would do and not looking at demean this young person based on age, I think that would have been one good example of an issue-based campaign, because the young girl started very well. And even now, if you give her time to just talk on what she would do, she would tell you, I'll go to daddy and cry for this, for the road. And she has a youth vibe. So for me, I think that is what we need to do. And sometimes I get concerned, and I get to agree with people who say maybe we need to bring all together the youth in the political space. We need to bring all together the women in the political space. These experienced old men in the political space, maybe they have outlived their usefulness in the in the political space. We need another fresh air. We need people who will be discussing issues, because if you look at the Gen Zs of this world, they do not look at where someone is coming from. They compete on ideas, as opposed to these so-called experienced politicians who look at me based on where I'm coming from. If today you hear someone who is commenting on what I say, they'll just look at my name and then they'll conclude, which is very bad. And that is what our political parties have tried to do. We appeal. We still have a number of days. We want all political parties, starting from the presidency of these political parties, to start giving us issues of what they will do for this country. If they are saying the UPND has failed on this, let them give us an alternative. The UPND has failed on education. Okay, they have failed on free education. What alternative do you have for free education? And how realistic is your alternative? We've seen some things I've called wish lists, where someone says, I'm going to give excavators to all marketeers. Come on, guys. Is that a manifesto?
4: Okay.
0: Yes, so maybe in addition, Terence, I think political rhetorics, unfortunately, that's the rhythm Zambian voters, majority of them, want to dance to. They are more interested in these things that are unachievable, like just what Mr. Muyunda has cited. It's unachievable. You can't give all marketeers, cavetas, and a yango, for lack of a better term. You can't. And so when you are comparing issues, Mr. Muyunda has talked about the UPND. manifesto. I also bring up the Socialist Party manifesto.
4: Mm-hmm.
0: The Socialists have a very powerful manifesto. I have scanned through it.
4: Mm-hmm.
0: It has real things. But unfortunately for them, they can't sell it. They have never heard President Membe talk to the manifesto.
4: Okay.
0: So this is why I think the party remains, I think, in the Kradoro stage. It has failed to take off because I think he's failing to live up to that. But when generally you want to compare the manifestos of all the presidents, the one that is outstanding and more visible is the one that President HH has launched. And so when we talk about it as civil society organizations, because that's what we have read,
4: mm-hmm.
0: I have not come across Citizens First Manifesto. I have not come across the Organized People's Party. I don't know whether that's a correct name for Brian mm-hmm. Mushimba. So mm-hmm. it's hard to actually, if I want to make a reasonable, conscious decision as to who I should vote for, to think.
4: All right. Okay. Let me pause you there for just a minute.
0: Okay.
4: Allow us to just do the headlines, and we'll be right back to complete this interview and wrap it up. We take a break for the headlines. Keep it rock.
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6: The headlines. Government demands integrity in 2026 FISP implementation, and Chilanga vaccinates 961 keto against lumpy skin disease.
4: All right, we are back with our discussion. Mr. Chifoye, my apologies for cutting you short there. Please go on with your thought. I hope you haven't lost your chain of thought.
0: No, I haven't. So I was saying that we haven't seen these other political players bring their manifestos to the public so that then people can make decisions based on what they want to do. It's not enough, Terence, to just say, I want to remove Clifton.
4: Mm-hmm.
0: I want to remove Clifton. The question is, what do you want to do? Mm-hmm. We have heard how some candidates are muffling and waffling around the national reserves. If you are running for president, you don't know the value and importance of national reserves, then why are you seeking public office and at that highest level? The other thing, Terence, when we look at the achievableness of these manifestos, I can assure you, all the 10-point plans mm-hmm. of the UPND manifesto are achievable.
4: Mm-hmm.
0: When you say I want to produce 10 metric tons of beans, for example, that's something you can do. And you have seen that the president has labored to stick around what he has launched in his manifesto. And this is what we expected all political parties. At the moment, I can just safely say that some of these political parties and what they are saying, they are actually, it's like you are talking to a kid about Father Christmas.
4: Mm-hmm.
0: And now when it is Christmas Day, Father Christmas is going to bring this, Father Christmas mm-hmm. is going mm-hmm. to bring this. And yet the reality on the ground, it's not like that. And so we want to encourage all political players, including the councillors, all the way up. We want to see how they can talk about what they want to do for the Zambian people, because that's what we want to look at. Many people, Terence, are complaining about, no, the UPN has failed here and there, the minimum cost of living and things like that. So we expected those who are complaining like that in the opposition to actually give us an alternative of how they are going to turn around these things. So that even as we go to the polls on the 13th of August, we have an alternative. Currently, as we stand, Terence, there is no tangible alternative. Yeah, there is literally nothing.
4: Now let's talk about as we wrap it up. You know, political supporters, I would love to believe are pretty much a blank slate. All right, they will pretty much listen to whatever their leader is preaching to them.
0: Yes,
4: you know, or telling them, you know, and they're a blank slate. They're like a baby. Right, who is convinced about anything that their leader is saying at any particular given time. What is your message to political supporters regarding, you know, tolerance and respect for, first of all, differing political opinions, all right, adherence to the code of conduct, as well as also like you've mentioned, the importance of following a real manifesto and the message that is being trying to be shared to them. Maybe you can take this one up, Mr.
5: Yeah, thank you so much. The first thing, I think the message should start with our politicians, those that individuals that desire to form political parties or those that are running political parties. Let their political parties exist on ideologies. Mm-hmm. Then the next thing is to preach to the citizens of Zambia on your ideology so that as citizens we start believing in ideologies as opposed to rhetorics. And once we believe in ideologies, then it means as citizens we know what we expect to happen when this political party comes to power. But in finding ourselves in the circumstances that we find ourselves where political parties seem to swing in any direction, when they find that I have failed to buy a bag of mealie meal for my children, a 25 kg bag of mealie meal, they switch to saying he has failed to buy a 25 kg bag of mealie meal. When I manage, they switch to something else instead of living on an ideology. So when we find ourselves in that situation, what we encourage supporters, in this case our voters, is that they should be consistent in listening to the message. What are some of the issues they want to be addressed in their communities? And let's not narrow down our understanding to just my household, but the community at large, constituents at large, and the country at large. What are some of the things that can be done for Zambia? For Zambia to develop, ours is a developing democracy. Mm-hmm. And as a developing democracy, there are so many things that needs to be done for us to be able to achieve the benefits of democracy which we have been crying for. So we need to encourage our voters, we need to encourage the supporters that let's not follow blindly. Let us be able to identify when someone is using us for political mileage and when someone is campaigning for them to work for us. Because many are the times when we are used as political mileage. And thank God that there was an amendment to the constitution to introduce the PRS system, which brings youths in the political circle, which brings women in the in political circle, that is in the councils and in parliament. Why am I saying so? In the past, we have seen youths being used as tools of violence. Mm-hmm. Now youths will be competing to say, nine in front of the keko pachani paja, parliament through even the PRS system or through voting. We have seen women being used as dancers at airports and when receiving these presidential candidates or politicians.
4: I was actually very impressed that people who were my juniors in high school are actually, you know, now standing for, you know, mm-hmm. world councillor and things like
5: exactly.
4: that.
5: Exactly. But now
4: very,
5: we have
4: very
5: women.
4: Impressive. It's never been heard of.
5: Yeah. No. We have women now uh-huh. who are saying, no, I'm not going to dance for you, but you have to come and dance for me because I'm also a candidate. I'm able to bring development in my community, yes. in my constituency, in this country. Mm-hmm. So the changes that have that BU7 brought about, which is Constitution Amendment number 13 of 2025, are a positive sign that there is a step in the right direction that this country is headed to. And those are some of the things people should be analyzing. Let's stop analyzing things based on what we hear from another person on social media. But let us take time and understand things on our own. Because I don't believe that if all the young people understood that BU7 was opening the door for them to go to parliament, and if all the women and people, I don't think they would have opposed, those that opposed, they would have opposed this. But because of people who have political, who wanted to gain political marriage out of it, to say we are looking for the interests of the people. But now they have been exposed. Look at the withdrawals which have happened. Mm-hmm. Look at what cure that provision has brought.
0: Mm-hmm.
5: Yeah. So I think let's look beyond the interest of these particular individuals, but let's look at our interest. Because most of the Zambians say, no, tufuati tumio yuku parliament. But we don't know why we want to send him to parliament. To do what? What is he capable of doing? No, because he's one of our neighbor, because he's grown up in this community.
4: Anakulirakuno.
5: No. Let's look at capabilities, yeah. abilities yeah. of what this person was going to do. I'll give you one classic example, which again should, as Zambians, we should be ashamed of. Mm-hmm. We took years for people to trust that President HH can be what he is today in terms of leading this country the way he has managed to do it. Why? Because he was painted as a person who is a Satanist, as a person who will bring cattle in Lusaka, Tazare Tangombe in Lusaka. He will bring this in Lusaka. Has that happened in the 5 years that he's been in power? Mm-hmm. He's a Satanist, you eat all your children. Has that happened? I think let's stop being mediocre and let's start being professional in the way we conduct campaigns.
0: Yeah, so I think, Terence, what is really worrying for me is mm-hmm. to see a group of people that brought the country to its knees, mm-hmm. regrouping and trying to tell us that now we found a strategy on how to make it stand again.
7: Okay.
0: What we need to protect as Zambians is actually the interests of the nation at large as opposed to individual benefits. You talked about this, something I think we almost forgot. You talk-

0: red t-shirt. Mm-hmm. The next time if we see that time and day that rescued me from that harassment, it was a police officer who actually came and said, no, you leave citizens to move freely. It was not a UPND material. It's just red. Mm-hmm. It was dangerous materials to walk freely, express yourself. Sometimes I watch with a deep concern, Terence, when I see young people talking about there's no freedom of expression, there's no what, then you ask yourself, but what are you doing? You are actually expressing yourself. Mm-hmm. So let's not go back on the gains this country has achieved in the last 5 years. And this is because there's political will. Let me tell you one thing. We had in the past where a president would threaten the judiciary because there's a case they seemingly feel the judgment may not go in their favor. Mm-hmm. We've never had this current president threaten the judiciary. In the previous regime, cadres would threaten institutions of governance because there's a matter that they felt may not go in their favor. And so we can't backtrack on this record we've achieved. If anything, we must continue as a country to ensure that this country goes to levels where we can get to where America is, Terence. It is very possible. Mm-hmm. We can be where Singapore is today. It's very possible. Only if we can put presidents or leaders at national level, local level, that have the interest of the country at heart as opposed to individual gains. So our age, what we are urging Zambians this evening, is to try and use more reason than emotions when it comes to voting. What we are going through now, the sanity, the fresh air we are breathing, there's political will. It is the president, Terence, who has been consistent that if you commit a crime, you are on your own. Mm-hmm. That alone sends a message even to supporters that should I commit? One example also, I don't know whether as a media outlet you followed it. There's a time that alleged UPND supporters at UTH beat up bus drivers.
1: Yes, definitely. I remember
0: those
1: that
0: people
1: story.
0: Were arrested. Mm-hmm. As we speak, they are in court right now. So it tells you there's a political will, which was not there previously. And these are the gains we need to protect as Zambians. I must say this as I stop, Terence, that it shocks me when I hear people, because I have said something as a civil society leader that seems to be in line with the government. You have been paid. Mm-hmm. You have been. I always ask, when you say the Zambian people, the Zambian people, am I not a Zambian? Mm-hmm. That is talking about all these things that I have seen. Because we speak, the challenge we have here is that we are comparing from where we are coming from. And so you can't then try to victimize me for trying to tell you that previously this is how we lived. And now we are living positively. And so as a country, we must sustain the gains we have gained so that maybe all of us, our mindset is going to change, that now we can rationally think, we can rationally talk about things without fearing that people are going to visit you at night to harass you and your children. So we can't convince, Terence, and I want to say this unapologetically, that these elections are going to shock many people.
1: Actually, I was actually about to ask you to actually conclude.
0: Yes.
1: Because you've used the word fresh air quite a number of times.
0: Yes.
1: So I think my final question to both of you, just under a minute, in conclusion, are you optimistic that Zambia just might hold one of its most peaceful elections in our recent history this year, come August 13th, 2026, and why? As you wrap up, as you conclude, both of you in just under a minute, what is your take?
0: I am extremely optimistic, Terence.
1: By the way, we do have a message here from Mr. Michael Smith. It says, hi, Mr. DJ. Indeed, there have been some changes from 2021 elections and the 2026 elections. All right, so I guess he's agreeing with you. All right, so go ahead.
0: Definitely, I'm very optimistic that the environment will continue this way. And the reason is simple. There is a political will. For peace to prevail as we have seen it, it's the political willingness. it is the political leaders that ensure that this environment is sustained. And why I agree,

0: I told you in the beginning that I'm one of those that doubted when the president said we are going to have the most peaceful election. Because he said it not on one platform, mm-hmm. on several. He repeated, this year's elections are going to be peaceful. And I doubted mm-hmm. as a civil society actor, because I know what happens. We are just remaining, I think, less than 30 days to August. Mm-hmm. The environment is still the same. Yes, there has been pockets of violence here and there, but generally, Terence, this country is peaceful. We can move freely at any time. We can canvass for those of us that could, those of you that might be in the political space, they can canvass for votes without fear of being beaten up. And so I think that the environment, and why also it's that those parents and guardians who are no longer paying school fees, I think they are able to make those comparisons and ensure that the peacefulness, not only for the environment externally, but the mm-hmm. peace at the heart of not thinking of where school fees will come from, where the child will sit. I think they will genuinely want to continue with this environment going forward.
1: Mr. Muyunda, your final remarks. Peaceful election 2026
2: so
1: as compared to 2021.
2: So far, with what we have seen, we expect things to continue. And what we have seen is that there is a greater improvement in terms of us achieving the peaceful elections that we have been crying for years and years. Moving on to the elections day, we hope everything stays as it is. Then we will applaud ourselves as Zambians as having achieved what the president has said, that we'll have the most peaceful elections. Now, the call by the president alone is not enough, because sometimes violence is not perpetuated by only those that are from the ruling party or under the president, but it is also perpetuated by those in opposition. What you are looking forward to is other presidential candidates also to call for peaceful campaigns and to encourage their supporters not to engage in political violence. And that should not only end with presidential candidates or the president, but it should cascade down to their campaign teams, to their strategists, and the people that support these particular presidential candidates. Sometimes the presidency themselves, the president of political parties or the president himself, may not know what their strategists are doing. Sometimes they do things because they are busy in their campaign trails, mm-hmm. and their strategists, they say, no, let's do this so that we destabilize this. I think it is important for them to have meetings and tell their people that we want to have a peaceful elections day on 12th August, and as well as before 12th August, 13th August, mm-hmm. we should continue having peace as we conduct the campaigns. Finally, to the opposition, to the political parties, be it opposition or the ruling party, we want to urge them to respect campaign schedules. It is understood that the president is not on the campaign schedule. That is a very straightforward thing. The president does not leave office when parliament is dissolved. The president and the vice president, they continue working until they hand over power to the next who comes to power. Mm-hmm. So that is very understood, but let those that are on the schedule respect the schedules, and let ECZ be quick to respond where there's change of schedule based on the presidential program. So that is what we urge the stakeholders, starting from the ECZ, the political parties, as well as the government itself. Thank you.
1: Right. Thank you very much, gentlemen, for taking time off your busy schedules to come and have this very important discussion with us. We really appreciate it as Rock FM. And I'll say this on behalf of our entire management team and also our listeners, that we really appreciate you coming down here.
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2: Thank you, Terence, and thank you to our listeners for being with us.
1: All right, thank you. So I have been talking to Mr. Clifton Mayawa Chifuwe, who is the Executive Director at the Center for Peace Research and Advocacy, CIPRA, as well as Mr. Arthur Muyunda, who is also Executive Director at the Southern African Center for the Constructive Resolution of Disputes, SACORD. And we have been talking about the 2026 election campaigns and, of course, adherence, with particular reference to adherence to the Electoral Code of Conduct. And I hope you have learned one or two things, and I hope that this was a very informative discussion, and that going forward, even as we go to the elections, we are going with a fresh mindset. We're going into the elections with a peaceful mindset, and that these are going to be some of the most peaceful elections, actually, let's say, the world has ever seen. All right, my name is Terrence. Thank you all so much for joining me. I'm back on your airwaves tomorrow, same time between 14 and 18 hours. This has been Live on Drive. I always leave you with this message. Go out there, spread love, spread kindness, spread that positive energy. You never know who might need it. For now, it is goodbye. Have a great rest of your evening, and God bless. Bye-bye. 96.5 Rock FM, Lusaka.
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1: The headlines. Government demands integrity in 2026 FISP implementation, and Chilanga vaccinates 961 keto against lumpy skin disease. Government has called on all stakeholders in the agricultural sector to uphold integrity, professionalism, and collaboration to ensure the successful implementation of the Farmer Input Support Program, FISP, during the 2026-2027 farming season. Northwestern Province Permanent Secretary Colonel Grandson Katambi says the success of FISP depends on the collective commitment of farmers, agro-dealers, seed suppliers, financial institutions, extension officers, and other implementing partners. Speaking in a speech read on his behalf by his Deputy Permanent Secretary, Lakson Mulumbi, while addressing participants during the FISP sensitization and training meeting for agro-dealers in Sulawesi, Colonel Katambi said government remains committed to transforming Zambia's agricultural sector into a productive, competitive, climate-smart and resilient industry capable of driving economic growth and improving livelihoods.
2: News 360.
1: The Department of Fisheries, Livestock and Veterinary Services has vaccinated 961 cattle against lumpy skin disease, LSD, in Chilanga during the second quarter of 2026. Chilanga District Fisheries and Livestock Coordinator Alex Mupongo explained that LSD is a highly contagious viral infection spread by biting insects such as mosquitoes, flies, and ticks, stating that central government is yet to procure additional vaccines to vaccinate more cattle. During the same quarter, 101 dogs were vaccinated against rabies against a set target of 3,750. Dr. Mupongo attributed this to poor community response.
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3: 19 people in Indonesia have been convicted of trafficking at least 34 babies. The leader of the group, a 70-year-old woman, was sentenced to 7 years in prison. The others received sentences ranging from 3 to 6 years. Some of the babies were sent to Singapore and others were sold in Jakarta between 2023 and 2025. There have been further exchanges of fire between Iran and the United States. Iran says it's attacked 2 oil tankers in the Strait of Hormuz as the battle for control of the waterway continues. But mediators have also stepped up efforts to revive last month's peace deal.
2: News 360.
1: The US dollar is trading at 18 kwacha 26 ngwe, the Great British pound 24 kwacha 57 ngwe, the euro is trading at 20 kwacha 85 ngwe, and the South African rand is trading at 1 kwacha 10 ngwe. These rates are according to the Bank of Zambia. Please take note, they are indicative and may vary from bank to bank.
2: Sports.
1: Argentina will face an investigation into the ugly scenes at the end of the World Cup final, FIFA has confirmed. FIFA's disciplinary committee has appointed a disciplinary and ethics prosecutor to assess what happened after the final whistle at the MetLife Stadium. Any player or coach involved in the fracas could face suspension, or the Argentine Football Association, AFA, may also be fined. Following their 1-0 defeat on Sunday, members of the Argentina team and backroom staff were involved in altercations with Spain players as they began to celebrate their World Cup success. Lusaka has had plenty of sunshine with the highs at 26 degrees Celsius. Tonight will be clear with the temperature dropping to as low as 11 degrees Celsius. The headlines. Government demands integrity in 2026 FISP implementation, and Chilanga vaccinates 961 keto against lumpy skin disease. My name is Terence Makondo.
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0: This weekend, the battle knockout gets real. It's the three-way battle knockout weekend. It's not just music. It's a showdown. Showdown. Showdown. It's the three-way battle knockout weekend. Three voices, three minds, three completely different vibes. Mr. Rock, Thrillmatic, TJ. No limits, no genre restrictions. They're bringing their own selections. Any year, any sound, any vibe. Three rounds, track for track, hit for hit, but only one can take the knock.

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friend. 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Ask Pluto Banker 21, you know.

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Come get inside this. It's warm up in this. Can you fit up in my?

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1: 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Somebody tell them people Mr. Him is here.
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0: 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Falling hard on another hemisphere. Somebody tell them people Mr. Hem is here.
1: Whoa, whoa, whoa, whoa, whoa.
0: Mr. Hem is

0: You could put me any place on the map, cause I'm him. Never chase bread, chase the vision. Make your word when you see it, be the business. 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Falling hard on another hemisphere. Somebody tell them people Mr. Hem is here.
1: Whoa, whoa, whoa, whoa, whoa, whoa.
0: Mr. Hem is here.
1: Whoa, whoa, whoa, whoa, whoa, whoa.
0: Mr. Hem.
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Though this season of her life had been cold, lonely, and tough, though she slipped back into a darkness she had hoped by now to have overcome, she had learned a beautiful lesson as she kissed her girls goodbye and thanked them for getting her out the house. That maybe...

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She must have faith in the seeds that are planted beneath the snow. 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It just teaches the heart how to...

96.5 Rock FM, Lusaka. Lusaka. Lusaka. Lusaka. Lusaka.